0: Well, it's Mozart, as you may not have heard him before, and certainly Mozart wouldn't have heard himself play like that. That's because there were five pianists and I think five grand pianos. They're called the Five Browns, and there's the Rondo alla Turca from Mozart's Piano Sonata number 11, plus five. Now, it's, what time is it? It's about 28 to 10, something like that. A few things to very much look forward to. We have the Warsaw Concerto coming up. Look, it's an oldie but a goodie, isn't it? A little bit of Vivaldi and some Joseph Tawadros as well. Joseph Haydn's Trumpet Concerto, but first of all, here's Mary.
1: 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From musical luminaries like cellist Julian Lloyd Webber to the incomparable soprano Dame Kiri Decanoa and violin virtuoso Itzhak Perlman. 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

It's a piece especially for you if you've just started the trumpet. Actually, it's a piece for you, but it's also very much a piece for your partners and your neighbours. Joseph Haydn and his trumpet concerto, the first movement, the trumpeter Simon Hoefler playing with the BBC Scottish Symphony Orchestra, conducted by Duncan Ward. Look, the trumpet makes you sound feel better, and just saying the word Hoefler makes you feel better as well. Have a go. There you go. Now, it's about 20 minutes to 10. Vivaldi now. Here's one of his concertos.

You can hear why Vivaldi would have influenced Bach so much, can't you? His Concerto for Violin, one of the many, and played there by Amandine Beyer with the group Gli Incogniti. Now it's 16 minutes to 10. Your texts are coming in about how much you're enjoying the music and how glad you are to hear that it's all right to dislike music. Of course. I mean, there's so much music that is just so varied, isn't it? It'd be almost impossible to like everything. So, yes, absolutely. And you are not a curmudgeon. So thank you. And thank you for your polite text. It's so lovely. All right. So as a gift to you, here it is, Richard Adensall, and from the film Dangerous Moonlight, the Warsaw Concerto.

Does that take you back? Does it take you back to Dangerous Moonlight? So there you have the work by Richard Adensel, the Warsaw Concerto. Yes, he did compose a lot of other things. And he also did quite a lot of work with a very famous composer, sorry, a comedian and performer from around that time, Joyce Grenfell. Oh, now, if you have any links to those two performing together, then please do send them through. That would be wonderful. So on that recording, Philip Falk with the RTE Concert Orchestra, conducted by Pranash Odun. Now it's 9:55. I hope your morning is really off to an excellent start and that you're giving yourself the daily treat of listening to ABC Classic.

And the crowd really does go wild. Bluegrass Nick Riz. And why wouldn't you? There's Joseph Tawadros playing his own music with his brother James. And Joseph playing with the Sydney Symphony Orchestra. And they are conducted by Benjamin Northey. You're listening to ABC Classic. My name's Ed LeBrock, and so happy to be with you on this Wednesday morning. Now, you and I, we actually have a job to do now. We need to help someone called Jeanette. Now, Jeanette has texted in. Jeanette is 89 years old. She plays the Warsaw Concerto. She loves the Warsaw Concerto, but she has never seen the film Dangerous Moonlight. Now, this is where you come in, and I'm going to work on this with you. We need to find where Jeanette can see Dangerous Moonlight and how she can do it. I've checked. Jeanette has access to the internet. So let's see what we can do. Whilst we're working on that, here's two pieces back to back. Elizabeth Shepherd, Keep Guard of Our Dreams, and then we'll go to a piece by Belinda Gellert called Girl Interrupted.

Girl Interrupted. Wow, that had a lot of great energy. Music by Belinda Gellert, played by Adelaide Baroque. And before that, Elizabeth Shepherd, Keep Guard of Our Dreams, with the Song Company. Now, you are doing fantastically well to help Jeanette. So Jeanette is 89 years old. She has access to the internet. She has some streaming services. And Jeanette has never seen Dangerous Moonlight and would love your help to find out where she can watch it. Now, you've said some wonderful things. The first thing that you said is your local library. So, Jeanette, this is a fantastic idea. So, your local library. Also, libraries will often have access then to some streaming services. For instance, there's a particular app, and it's going to bug me now. But you've also suggested an app called Tubi, T-U-B-I. I'll put this in a text to you, Jeanette. And then you've also suggested just simply going online to find a DVD, maybe if your local library doesn't have it. You can watch some of the movie on YouTube, although that's of questionable legality, but there are some shorts of it on YouTube. So we're getting there. We're getting there, but it's a bit tricky. It seems like Australia is a little hard. Here, let's we've got 13 more minutes to work on it. Here's Arcangelo Corelli and one of his Concerti Grossi.

He was composer of the week just very, very recently. It's Corelli. And there's one of his concerti grossi, that particular one in the key of G minor. Daniel Hope playing with a lot of his friends, including the viola player, Stuart Eaton. There you are. If you're a viola player, you get a special mention. Corelli here on ABC Classic. I think we've cracked it for Jeanette. So I sent through your information over to Jeanette. She's incredibly grateful and is looking forward to watching the film. So thank you so much. And thank you also for remembering the name of the app, which is often associated with our local libraries. It's called Canopy with a K. And it's an excellent app that you can access for free if you join your local library. And then you can watch a bunch of documentaries and films, which are often a little bit tricky to access, even here at the ABC. We also have a lot of films online. So what time is it? It's about 23 minutes past 10. Is it cake time yet? Surely it is. Anything sort of around 10, between 10 and 11, surely has to be cake time. And here's some cake-like music. Giminiani, and this is a piece that he composed in the style of Corelli.

It's such delicate violin playing, isn't it, with that little Sicilian at the end. Jiminy Arnie, who was himself a violinist and apparently the world's worst conductor. There's one of his Concerto Grossi, and in a style after Corelli, Daniel Hope with the viola player Stuart Eaton here on ABC Classic. Now, it's about 27 minutes to 11, as you have noted, which I think is a very important thing to mention, that surely cake time... This is from Rachel. Cake time is surely somewhere, it's like cocktail hour. So you've got cake hour and cocktail hour. Somewhere in the world it's time for one of those. So let me know how you're going with your cake. And this is the perfect music for just looking in the cupboard and seeing what's there. Sir Edward Elgar, his sea pictures, Where Corals Lie. And yes, it is Dame Janet Baker.

0: Well, you might say that those two pieces together were a particularly glorious combination of music. Frédéric Chopin, his Nocturne No. 3 in B major, the pianist Maria João Pires, and before that, Where Corals Lie, from Sir Edward Elgar's Sea Pictures, Dame Janet Baker with the London Symphony Orchestra, and Sir John Barbarolli. Wow. Now, you have texted in to say that you were at school with Dame Janet, actually at the same school in Yorkshire. Dame Janet, at the beginning of her working life, she went to school and then she went to work in a bank. She was eventually transferred in that bank to London. And then she started to build her career. She came second in the Kathleen Ferrier competition and then really came to sort of national and international prominence. Dame Janet Baker is celebrating her birthday on Friday, and she is 93 years old. She's still active on social media, so you can totally check her out. I think she's on Facebook. You remember Facebook? So Claire, your luxury programmer, is going to put in some more Dame Janet for you on Friday as well. All right, it's about 14 minutes to 11. In just a moment, Hilary Kleinig and Cockatoos.
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Cockatoos have to be the most characterful birds, don't they? No matter what colour they are, they just are so playful, although they might currently be eating your rooftop. There's a piece called Cockatoos. It's by Hilary Kleinig and played by the Zephyr Quartet. Now, it's 9 minutes to 11. Here's something new. Well, actually, I'd love to know whether you've heard this before. It's by a composer called Thierry Del Royal, who is a French composer from the north of France. He's essentially a brass band composer, and this is a piece for tenor horn.

It's called Horn Gold, and it is indeed Horn Gold all the way. This is by the contemporary French composer Thierry de la Royale, and a piece called Horn Gold for tenor horn and brass band. Tim de Messener playing the tenor horn with the brass band of Villebrook, conducted by Franz Violet. Now, if you loved that, then you'll love this. Bandstand tonight with Lucas Burns, and this is at 7 o'clock here on ABC Classic. So you'll be able to hear some arrangements of Alan Menken's music from The Hunchback of Notre Dame, some music for brass band by Prokofiev, and also a recording from the 2017 European Championships, and the Black Dyke Band playing William Walton. 7 o'clock tonight here on ABC Classic. It's 11:05. It's firmly into cake time now. You sent in a photograph, the most glorious photograph of a chocolate cake that you have used, because you just had some cream to use up, which seems to be a perfect excuse. And to say thank you for the photograph, here's Vivaldi.

you could go through life listening to classical music that is dedicated to birds, and that would be one of the pieces. There's the goldfinch. Vivaldi even, and the third of his flute concerti, Australian Chamber Orchestra with Emmanuel Pahoud. Now it's coming up to 10 minutes past 11, and very much staying in that Baroque time, so music from the middle 1700s. Here's Johann Sebastian Bach and one of his violin concertos. We don't know where the original manuscript of this is. Who knows? Maybe it will still turn up. But there are so many copies of this that it's pretty safe, this violin concerto. But actually, you never really know, do you? So in this recording, the violinist and director, Andrew Manzi, with the Academy of Ancient Music. And you're going to hear the whole thing.

Johann Sebastian Bach and his second violin concerto in that glorious bright key of E, where you have so much of those high reverberations. Andrew Manzi, get it? With the Academy of Ancient Music. I'll stop now. No, it's about 26 minutes past 11. And thank you so much for your text saying how much you love Bach. And Emil texting in to say, yes, extreme drama and joy, absolutely. And you've enjoyed listening to the whole of the concerto. It's important, isn't it, having completeness? Now, Bach inspires so many people, including Elena Katz-Czernin.

Elena Katschernin, there's her Bach study, played by Tamara Anna Chislowska. Now, some little bit of Mozart before we change direction a bit. Mozart and a tiny little minuet.

0: Mozart, there's a beautiful little minuet, perfectly formed, really, isn't it? Mozart's minuet played by the Tasmanian Symphony Orchestra, conducted by Ola Rodner. Now, what time is it? It's 22 minutes to 12. Just a reminder, your composer of the week this week is Borodin, as it's Science Week. In just a moment, some Fernando Sor, but here's Megan.
1: He's one of the most recognisable people on the planet, and he's a classical composer, Sir Anthony Hopkins. He's written a new album called Life is a Dream, and it is stunning. He joins me on ABC Classic Breakfast this Friday, telling stories of life, love, and music. 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

It's a tiny, tiny piece. It's called Women and Guitar Strings, a piece by Fernando Sor with Genevieve Lacey and Karin Sharp. It's 21 minutes to 12. As you start to sort of gather your thoughts about what's going to happen this afternoon, here's a time and space to have all these seasons in one place. That's beginning to sound a little bit like a song about Melbourne. Anyway, this is a song, actually, or a piece about Buenos Aires. It's by Astor Piazzolla. And it's a kind of journey through tango and through weather and through mood. It's the Four Seasons of Buenos Aires.

Astor Piazzolla and the Four Seasons of Buenos Aires in that excellent recording, Ensemble Liaison, here on ABC Classic. And if you're interested, the weather in Buenos Aires right now, it's actually pretty cool. 9 degrees, going up to a maximum of 14 today. Listening to ABC Classic. My name's Ed LeBrock, still filling in for Russell Torrance. A few texts coming in about Russell. He's having such a great time. If you're on Instagram, then you can see some of Russell's photographs. He's over in Europe, and he is also in his homeland of Scotland. He's been on the island of Islay just recently, or the Isle of Islay, and some beautiful photographs from there. So if you are on Instagram, you can follow him. Just look for Russell Torrance, and you'll find him. Okay, it's time for our Composer of the Week. We are celebrating Science Week here in Australia and at the ABC. So we're going for a chemist this week, and his name is Alexander Borodin. So this is a work which was originally for piano, a suite for piano, in fact, and later orchestrated by the fellow Russian composer Glazunov. So it's called a little suite, or a petite suite. On this recording, the Royal Stockholm Philharmonic Orchestra, conducted by Gennady Wojciechowski. A few things to listen out for, actually just the sort of one broad thing to listen out for, is Borodin's use of melody and how much he develops different melodies. Here, over to you.

Alexander Borodin, originally work for piano and now in an orchestration by the fellow Russian composer Glazunov. So Borodin's music is now called the Little Suite or the Petite Suite. And on that excellent recording with all that light and shade, it was like being inside an enchanted forest, wasn't it? The light and shade of the Royal Stockholm Philharmonic Orchestra, conducted by Gennady Rozhdestvensky. Alexander Borodin, our composer of the week here on ABC Classic as we celebrate Science Week. Borodin was a particularly skilled and knowledgeable and influential chemist. If you know anything about chemistry and you would like to explain his work on aldehydes, then please feel free to text in. Thank you very much. Now, Irina, you have texted in to say that the music absolutely reminds you of your beautifully illustrated Russian storybooks. Firebirds, magic forests, enchanted lakes, and flying horses. Magic in every note. Absolutely. And there's some magic for you at lunchtime today. Ravel, the Mother Goose Suite. Britain, Les Illuminations. And a piece by Thomas Ardesch as well, three studies from Couperin. Jen will tell you more at 1 o'clock. In the meantime, here's Louise Ferranc.

Norma's Cavatina from The Italians by Louise Ferranc, and played there by the pianist Marie-Catherine Giraud. Definitely a pianist. No, it's about, I mean, it obviously wasn't an oboist. No, it's about 17 minutes to one. Jen will be with you very soon, and to lead the way, especially for you if you've been celebrating a Leo birthday, here's a guy called Leonardo Leo, an early cello player from the sort of late 1500s, early 1600s. Here's one of his concertos. The soloist is Anna Bilsma.

0: Anna Bilsmer, the soloist with the Tafel Music Baroque Orchestra, directed from the violin by Jean Lamon. Music by Leo Leonardo, who was, you have to hope, was indeed a Leo. Sorry, I was 100 years out, which is virtually nothing in the world of classical music. No, of course it is. It's very serious. So I will give myself a good talking to. His music was written in the middle of the 1700s in Naples. Now, it's coming up very, very soon to 1 o'clock. You're going to have a wonderful lunchtime concert with Genevieve and then drive with Vanessa from 3 o'clock. Don't forget Bandstand with Lucas at 7 o'clock today after Unwind with Greta. I hope that your day continues to get better and better. And it's nearly 1 o'clock, nearly time for Genevieve.
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4: Do you find yourself walking into today's lunchtime concert hall hankering for something new or perhaps something old? The Adelaide Symphony Orchestra and its conductor for today's lunchtime concert, Leonard Weiss, have a bit of both for you. Mostly new or newish, or at least not very often heard. Ravel's Mother Goose Suite in the second half, that may feel more familiar to you if you're a regular listener to ABC Classic or a concert goer anywhere around the country. In the first half, though, two in many ways delicate pieces, Benjamin Britten's song cycle Les Illuminations, the orchestra joined by Kyle Stegall, tenor, for that, and to begin, three studies by Thomas Addis from Couperin. What is it that they say? You know, look to the masters, study the works of Da Vinci, study the works of Monet if you really want to understand art today. Well, similarly in music, look back to Couperin, look back to Bach. Look back even further, if you like, to really exercise your contemporary muscles and understand where music has come from. So Thomas Addis, British composer, his set of three studies from Couperin, written in 2006, music originally for the clavicin or the harpsichord, seen through here a kaleidoscope, pieces of the original sort of tumbling around like fragments of coloured glass. The three movements of this triptych, the Amusements, number one, number two, Sleight of Hand, and number three, Troubled Soul. Some of the orchestral textures here as delicate as anything written by Ravel, but it's Thomas Addis.

On the stage of Elder Hall at the University of Adelaide, the Adelaide Symphony Orchestra in the third of its matinee programs for 2026. Conducted today by young Australian conductor, definitely one to watch, Leonard Weiss. He's having quite a year, 2026, seeing Leonard Weiss make his debut with the Adelaide Symphony Orchestra, as well as with the Boston Symphony Orchestra, the Deutsche Oper Berlin, in Munich, at the also at the Leipzig Gewandhaus Orchestra, the Mendelssohn Academy there, Orchestre de la Suisse Romande. This guy's really going places. He was a Tanglewood Fellow in 2025 and has studied under Marin Alsop, Riccardo Muti, Daniel Gatti, Gianandrea Nozeda, and is also a Churchill Fellowship winner, or fellow, I suppose, is a better way of describing that. Leonard Weiss, one to watch. Conducting there, Thomas Addis, three studies from Cooperam. So it sort of felt familiar, but it also didn't. You're listening to ABC Classic. Ravel's Mother Goose, still to come. A piece by Benjamin Britten now, which calls for a tenor. And that tenor comes in the form of the American-born Kyle Stegall, a noted interpreter of Baroque and classical music, both in the opera theatre and the concert hall. Kyle sings Britten's Les Illuminations. This is a cycle of nine songs from 1939, in which Benjamin Britten sets poems by the French poet Arthur Rimbaud from a collection of poems of the same name, Les Illuminations. Benjamin Britten explained in a note that accompanied this

underscore that the word illumination or illuminations suggests both the vision of a mystic and a brightly coloured picture. Tenor and orchestra Benjamin Britten had a very special tenor in his life, his partner in music and love, Peter Peers. And that love is really paid tribute to in the seventh of these nine songs.

The Adelaide Symphony Orchestra, conductor Leonard Weiss and tenor soloist on stage Kyle Stegall with the somewhat mysterious and cryptic song cycle of Benjamin Britten, Les Illuminations, setting texts by French poet Arthur Rimbaud, who was an inspiration to various movements, symbolist, dadaist and surrealist artists in the years, in fact decades, after his death in 1891. Bit of a French theme flowing through today's lunchtime concert here on ABC Classic, though it's not necessarily immediately obvious, but Thomas Ades, the British composer, turning way back in time for his three studies from French composer François Couperin, Benjamin Britten setting French poetry, and for the final piece in today's, let's call it light lunch concert, a work by French composer Maurice Ravel. He had no children of his own, but he was really fascinated by the inner lives of kids and also fascinated in tiny little mechanical toys. So it seems like little Maurice probably, you know, came out to play at times in the adult with the adult body of Maurice Ravel. His Mother Goose Suite was written as a piano duet for the children of one of his close friends, Mimi and Jean Godebski. And each of the movements inspired by a different fairy tale from the Mother Goose stories. Ravel himself, a masterful orchestrator, recasting it onto a much bigger canvas. Leonard Weiss to conduct the Mother Goose Suite of Maurice Ravel, the Adelaide Symphony Orchestra playing.

0: the brilliant shimmering textures of the Fairy's Garden, the final movement of Ravel's Mother Goose Suite. I reckon you could have heard that all the way across North Terrace and out to the other side of Adelaide from that performance in Elder Hall at the University of Adelaide. The Adelaide Symphony Orchestra this afternoon on ABC Classic, conducted by Leonard Weiss, a young Australian conductor very much on the up and up. He was the Seibeck Assistant Conductor of the Melbourne Symphony Orchestra in 2024 and 25. Assistant Conductor in Residence with the Auckland Philharmonia before that, and has a lot of substantial debuts this season, including the one you've just heard with the Adelaide Symphony Orchestra, also making his debuts in Australia with the Queensland Symphony Orchestra and Orchestra Victoria. So, Leonard Weiss. I reckon you'll hear his name here on ABC Classic a little bit more down the track. Today's lunchtime concert was given on the 29th of July of this year. My ABC Classic live music team in Adelaide, producer Luke Altman and engineer Tom Henry.
1: 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Sing along with Cole Porter, Bernstein and Gershwin before the MSO takes you to Buenos Aires with Ginastera's Variaciones Concertantes. 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
0: 2:05 on ABC Classic. Today's lunchtime concert you can catch up to again on ABC Listen. And I forgot to tell you, there's a great concert coming up with the Adelaide Symphony Orchestra, who were playing for you just a moment ago. In September, Nicholas Braithwaite, who is the conductor laureate of the Adelaide Symphony Orchestra, leads them in music of Louise Farranque, her first overture, and Beethoven's Leonore overture, sitting either side of the violin concerto of Mendelssohn. Tianyu Ma playing violin. And that's a concert on the 2nd of September, again back in Elder Hall for the Adelaide Symphony Orchestra. So you can probably hop onto their website and book some tickets and secure your seat to a live Adelaide Symphony Orchestra concert. Tomorrow's lunchtime concert features this violinist. Her name is Maria Dueñas, and tomorrow she's playing one of the most luscious, romantic 20th century concertos for the violin. I'll tell you what that is after we've heard her here first in music of Gabriela Ortiz, De Cuerda y Madera, Made of String and Wood.

Maria Dueñas, the violinist, and piano played by Alexander Malofiev, and music of Gabriela Ortiz. De cuerda y madera, made of string and wood. I mean, that could refer to a lot of things, but I think in this instance it was actually talking about the violin, which Maria Dueñas will play again for you tomorrow at this time on ABC Classic for your 1 p.m. lunchtime concert, a work by one of the 20th century's great film composers, Eric Korngold. He wrote only one concerto for the violin, and Maria Dueñas plays it tomorrow. It's a fantastically sweeping and engaging piece, the BBC Symphony Orchestra playing with her, Zakaria Oramo conducting, and then elsewhere in the program, oh yes, a real orchestral showpiece, the Concerto for Orchestra by Bartok. Is it a date? I hope so. Genevieve Lang with you on ABC Classic. Here's some Bach. The Helsinki Baroque Orchestra accompanying the two soloists required for this concerto, Apo Hakkinen and Pierre Hantai.

J.S. Bach's C minor concerto, the two harpsichordists Apo Häkkinen and Pierre Hantai with the Helsinki Baroque Orchestra, who bring you loads more of those scrumptious, slightly spiky Baroque textures in your evening's concert tonight from 8 o'clock with Joel Carnegie. He can do all the formal introductions for you from 8 here on ABC Classic. Anton Reicher was a direct contemporary of Beethoven, and he needed to find somewhere to fit himself into. Beethoven was so good at what he did, writing string quartets and piano sonatas and symphonies and piano concertos. There wasn't a lot of room in the market, but Reicher identified a gap. He looked around at what wasn't there, and he found this combination of one of each of flute, oboe, clarinet, bassoon, and French horn. Thus was born, more or less, the Woodwind Quintet. Reicher would go on to write some 24 of them. Beethoven wrote exactly zero wind quintets. So Reicher cornering the market in the early 1800s. The Berlin Philharmonic Orchestra Wind Quintet playing the Opus 88 No. 2 Woodwind Quintet of Anton Reicher in the key of E-flat.

The Woodwind Quintet, Opus 88, number 2 of Anton Reicha, the father of the Wind Quintet, if you like. The Berlin Philharmonic Orchestra Wind Quintet in that recording. It's nearly time to say goodbye. I think I can squeeze in just one little impudent Neapolitan girl before welcoming in Vanessa Hughes. That sounds worse than I mean it. I love Vanessa. She's not at all impudent. Nor is she Neapolitan.

0: Jaspar Sands music played by Ludovico's band on ABC Classic. The Impudent Neapolitan Girl, which in no way describes who's joining you in just a moment. Vanessa Hughes, your delightful, quirky and very cheeky host for ABC Classic Drive. My name's Genevieve Lang. Always a pleasure to be bringing you your lunchtime concerts every day of the week, Monday to Friday. I'll catch you again tomorrow. Stay listening. It's 3 o'clock.
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3: I'll have you know, I am most certainly impudent. Absolutely not Neapolitan, as Genevieve Lang suggested. Hello, so nice to be here with you for the next few hours of gorgeous listening. We have something very excited to announce in about half an hour here on ABC Classic Drive. Can I tell you, if you've got some critters in the car of the school-aged kind, the primary school-aged kind to be specific, just hang about. We need to tell you something important at 3:30. In the meantime, do you know that most professional percussionists who have to give this anvil sound in the Anvil Chorus from Verdi's Il Trovatore swear by getting Hammer Barn hardware shop pipes that have different pitches to actually correctly land the sonority of these anvils? If you use the kind of musical instrument kinds of anvil sounds, it just does not work. Get some pipes from the hardware store. So if you've got some lying around, you're in a garage right now, have a bang.

There you go. I'm not sure if the Chicago Symphony Orchestra and Chorus were using, you know, incredibly expensive quality musical anvils, basically constructed for this anvil chorus from Il Trovatore, or whether they were doing the right thing, going to the hardware shop and getting the pipes of the correct pitches. George Schulte conducting the anvil chorus. What a great way to get started. Huzzah, it's dawn. We love working. We love wine. We love our sweeties. That's basically what they're singing about as they bash those anvils. 3:05. Hello to Graham and Juliet. It's time to hear from one of those young women, primary school age girls, in fact, who fit into a box outside the Ospedale della Pietà in Venice in the very early 19th century and 18th centuries. And if you fit inside the box, you were young enough and small enough to gain entry to study in one of these schools that Vivaldi had made so famous. And one of those went on to play music her entire life and write music that she could play. Her name, Lombardini Sidiman.

Lombardini Cinnamon. She auditioned for the Ospedale della Pietà, where Vivaldi had taught, when she was six in 1750 for 33 grown-ups in the room. Now, that is, having just gone to see the semi-final recitals, the Young Performance Awards, where there were just three adjudicators, I can say that 33 is too many cooks. Venice, you're getting out of control. Dial it down. Lombardini Cinnamon, once she was all grown and writing music for herself to play across the European continent, her second string quartet in B-flat, and the second movement played by the Allegri String Quartet. At 11 minutes past three, a Ukrainian nocturne now. This is your feature album. It's the BBC Symphony Orchestra. It is the latest project of all-round conducting maven. She's Finnish-Ukrainian, and her name is Dalia Stasievska.

The Music of Ukraine, written in 1910 by Fedir Yakimenko, a nocturne in D that uses this basically mandated minor third that is in almost every single Ukrainian lullaby, written when Yakimenko went home to Kharkiv that year. And Dalia Stasevska picked that as one of the moments on her latest release with the BBC Symphony Orchestra. It's called Ukrainian Mixtape, and it is your rather divine feature album on ABC Classic Drive this week. It's 3:15. Vanessa Hughes here with you. To Glazunov and his first symphony, 16 when he writes that one, performed under Balakirev's baton. Rimsky-Korsakov is so impressed by this symphony that he says, Glazunov, I'm going to mentor you. And maybe had some not so fabulous impacts and influences on Glazunov, who was loose. He was a cooker, just like Rimsky-Korsakov. You are many moons later with Glazunov. He's up to his symphony number 4, but he's still very young. He's only 28.

Glazunov, who taught the kids at the St. Petersburg Conservatory with a flask in his desk, according to Shostakovich. He was mentored by Nikolai Rimsky-Korsakov. I told you that was dangerous. Glazunov's Fourth Symphony in E-flat, the Scherzo with José Serrabrier conducting the Royal Scottish National Orchestra, 22 minutes past three on ABC Classic Drive. If you are primary school aged yourself, if you have primary school age grandkids or kids, be listening in about 8 minutes' time. We've got something exciting to ask of you. In fact, it's 22 minutes past three. Vanessa Hughes here with you, and so is Dora Pejacevic.

Written in 1913, it was performed in Zagreb in 1916. Dora Pejacevic really finding her feet as not just finding her composing voice, but finding her own feet as a woman outside the confines of the family castle in Našice. She was a Croatian countess, a princess. The third movement of her piano concerto, Peter Donohoe playing piano with the BBC Symphony Orchestra. It is 3:30 on ABC Classic Drive. Vanessa Hughes here with you. Look, are you in primary school? Do you love classical music? Next week, it is Children's Book Week, and one lucky kid is going to backseat drive this show at 3:30 every single day. So to enter, if you want to be the ABC Classic Drive backseat driver next week, get your parent or your guardian to text us your name, your age, and your top five classical tracks, okay? It could be Peter and the Wolf. It could be Music in Bluey. It could be The Nutcracker. It could be anything you like. If you're the winner, I'm going to give you and your guardian a call so you can share with us, your ABC Classic family next week, why you love this music. 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
1: Australian musical theatre star Amy LaPalma joins me, Tamara Anna-Jaslowska, this week on Duet. 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

It's a violin showpiece, to be sure, by Henryk Wieniawski. And you were hearing Heinrich Schiff's arrangement. He was playing the cello. It's very Polish. Dizzy from his dazzling success, Wieniawski just gotten home to his hometown in Poland. He'd had two straight years on the road, concertizing through Europe, playing his violin. And it wasn't going to be too long before he was off again. It was just life as a star violinist touring up a storm. But in between concert seasons, he wrote That Scherzo Tarantella. But you heard the cello version with Samuel Sanders accompanying Schiff at the piano at 20 minutes to 4, ABC Classic Drive. Clara Schumann now. She's just turned 22. It's 1840-something. This is her happy birthday gift from Robert and the music world, really, not just for Clara. This piece of music gets published, okay? We all win. And it confounds so many Schumann boffins for decades to come because it is the only piece of music where parts are written by Clara and other parts are written by Robert. They're each inspired by the same poets. It's all about love blossoming. It's obviously like everything hot and heavy poetry for each other. Okay, but we do know now that Clara wrote this moment.

Clara Schumann writing one of these 12 pieces that she calls and Robert calls Liebesfrühling. He writes some, she writes other bits. Julian Bliss's arrangement, and he was playing clarinet with James Baillieu at the piano at 16 minutes to 4, ABC Classic Drive. Some excellent entries coming through already for primary school age kids. Next week is Children's Book Week, okay? It's celebration of reading. This year it's all about a symphony of stories. There are so many great stories in classical music, and next week a primary school aged listener, a member of your ABC Classic family, will be the official backseat driver on this show. To enter, get your parent or your guardian to text us your name, your age, and your five classical picks. We'll be in touch later this week. And that guardian's going to need to be there so we can find out from you. I'm going to give you a call why you love these pieces of music. Text your entries to 0437 236777 and think on it to some Dvorak at the end of 1895. He's just gotten back home to Bohemia from America, and he is really relieved to be back.

Playing from memory, as they love to do, the boys from Berlin, Vision String Quartet with Dvorak's 13th String Quartet, written back home in the bosom of Bohemia, his favourite place in the world, where he could just train spot and no one would give him any cheek. Dvorak's music coming to you at 4:09, ABC Classic Drive, Respighi taking you to ancient Rome.

0: two new calves in the Addax herd at the Open Range Zoo. The birth of the Addax is significant. The desert-adapted antelope are critically endangered, with only an estimated 100 left in the wild. South Australia's weather: Port Lincoln 17, Port Pirie 20 and sunny, Renmark 21, partly cloudy, Mount Gambier 16 and showers, Adelaide a top of 17 today, 18 tomorrow, 16 for Friday. ABC News.
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3: And I'm by your side until 6 o'clock. Almost time to play Puzzle Pieces. We had a couple of correct guesses, a lot of incorrect but fabulous guesses yesterday after your second clue. Your third clue out of four coming to you in just a few minutes, but you're starting as big as it's possible to go. Think multi-million dollar ads. And ultimately just a weird hodgepodge collection of medieval poetry and satire, but it's woven into this epic, you know, unstaged opera by Karl Orff. Brace yourself. Fate is fickle.

Old Fortuna, it's rough. The fate that rules every one of us, and the gods, by the way, in Roman and Greek mythology, the poetry inspiring that epic beginning to Orff's Carmina Burana, Sydney Philharmonia Motet Choir Orchestra, and the bold ones, the pros in the symphonic choir, ABC Classic Drive with me, Vanessa Hughes, just getting a little bit closer to puzzle pieces, but I think I'm going to calm you down first before we get to clue number three. And who better to do that than the king of neoclassical chill streaming? It's Einaudi.

0: And it's music by Ludovico Einaudi, guaranteed to bring your heart rate down. And that's pretty much all he wants from his music, by the way. Una Mattina with Gautier Capuçon cello and Jérôme Ducrot playing piano. 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
0: It is time to play Puzzle Pieces, your third clue out of four. A couple of correct guesses, a few excellent cheeky ones, and a few incorrect ones to boot. Recapping where you started on Monday, music by the Seeger family, funnily enough, before she had fully transitioned to collecting folk songs for the Smithsonian with Pete. This is Ruth Crawford Seeger.

Risalty, Rosalty, and then Max Brook and his Scottish Fantasy yesterday. How could Crawford, Seeger and Brook connect? Maybe this one, your third clue, is going to help you figure it out.

The Australian World Orchestra, who are touring the country this week. Maybe you're not lucky enough to be catching them in concert, but don't worry. We're bringing you these concerts all week long on ABC Classic. You can catch up with the ones you've missed, including Zubin Mehta, who was conducting right there, music by Strauss. There are so many beautiful concerts to catch up on. ABC Listen or on our website, the ABC Classic website. That was Mahler's Titan Symphony, and boy, was he on one when he wrote it. He was being highly unfaithful, not great, in love with Weber's grandson's wife, okay, also not great. Everyone was writing about Mahler at this time that he was drunk on love, okay? He was swept up and intoxicated in love, in her, and in the music he was writing. Everything he wrote

turned him into this love-addled fugue state. He was not himself. And out of that came his first symphony, Titan. You heard the third movement, and it is your third clue in this week's Puzzle Pieces. 0437 236 777 for your guesses. What connects those three pieces of music? Crawford Seeger, Risalty Rosalty, The Scottish Fantasy by Brooke, and Mahler's Titan. Your fourth clue coming to you this time tomorrow. ABC Classic Drive with me, Vanessa Hughes, at 25 minutes past four. Some J.S. Bach now. And it is fire and brimstone cantata material, but it has been spun into something else entirely by the performer.

0: fragment of J.S. Bach's cantata that was all about the deliciousness of sin, really. The first movement, the aria, ABC Classic.
1: He's one of the most recognisable people on the planet, and he's a classical composer, Sir Anthony Hopkins. He's written a new album called Life is a Dream, and it is stunning. He joins me on ABC Classic Breakfast this Friday, telling stories of life, love and music. 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

true French symbolism there in 1890 with Ernest Chausson and his poem of Love and the Sea, hearing, you know, heady emotions swept up or stirred up by the wind blowing, the moon shining, dead leaves around you, a misty sky. You get the vibe. Poetry that inspired so many composers of Chausson's time in La Belle Époque in the late 19th, early 20th century in Paris. Robert Pickler conducting the Sydney Symphony Orchestra on ABC Classic Drive. Less romance here. It is slow and it's gorgeous and it is Beethoven. It's just not so La Belle Époque. Josef Bohr is a clarinetist and he says, Beethoven, there's a really successful opera about a pirate out and about and everyone's into it. Can you write me some variations to play? And here is what he's given.

Beethoven doing as his bid by clarinetist Josef Bohr and writing a set of variations on a very cheeky opera by Weigl. Incidentally, Weigl, his dad, was principal cello in Haydn's Esterházy Orchestra, spider webs of classical music people, particularly in this part of Europe in the 18th and 19th centuries. Beethoven's Gassenauer Piano Trio in B-flat, the second slow movement, the Seraphim Trio performing on ABC Classic Drive. Gassenauer means street song. That was after these initial variations had been redeveloped by Beethoven for that traditional piano trio form. Vanessa Hughes here with you on ABC Classic Drive, bringing you back home with Joseph Tawadros, his album from last year called The Forgotten Path to Humanity, and his oud weaves in between percussionist Elia Pashung and the handpans and violinist Laith Siddique.

Bollywood star Joseph Tewodros with percussionist Elia Pashung, Laith Sadiq playing violin, Tewodros' own United by Love, ABC Classic, 17 minutes to 5.

You know, the other movements are divine too. All that syrupy love, heart, agony that Elgar conjured in those post-war years in 1919, his cello concerto in E minor with our own Li Wei-shin and the Adelaide Symphony Orchestra. ABC Classic, his Schubert and his most famous string quartet.

Death and the Maiden, Kato Arod playing Schubert's most celebrated string quartet, 27 years old, on his way to writing a great symphony, he says, but writes that as a beautiful stop along the way. Here is the song of a witch. Nothing goes well in this part song sung by the 16.

out alone, knocking on a stranger's door, singing out, please let me in, please. And now that bewitched stranger opens the door and turns out she's not a lost maiden, she's a witch, and nothing good happens after that. In a chilling key of C minor, The Witch, from 8-part songs by Charles Villiers Stanford. Harry Christopher's conducting The 16. Now, according to TV Mike's Muppet Mother in Willy Wonka and the Chocolate Factory, here's Rachmaninoff.

Joseph Haydn's second cello concerto, An Ecstatic Sigh, is how it opens on a beautiful sunny afternoon. And that is exactly how that rondo unfolds, written in D, and Heinrich Schiff playing the cello with the Academy of St. Martin in the Fields. Sir Neville Mariner conducting 11 minutes past five, ABC Classic.

It's such a boss story behind this ballet by Delib. It's called Sylvia. It's all about this boss Hunter who works for Diana, forced by Eros to fall in love with the shepherd Aminta, who is really into her. So she shoots Eros. And that's after Diana and Sylvia have shot the shepherd for spying on them. It's a real girl power story, not the only one of its kind, I have to say, by Delib. He was into these stories. Normally, that string pizzicato moment from the ballet, but Stephen Huff giving it that pizzicato spring on his piano alone from his French album ABC Classic Drive with Vanessa Hughes here to Elena Katz-Chernin's ballet with Jane Sheldon singing.

The Magical Whimsy, You Love and Know So Well by Lena Katz-Chern and the Good Fairy from Wild Swans, Jane Sheldon singing, Ola Rudner conducting the Tasmanian Symphony Orchestra, and now to Sanson's Dream Holiday on ABC Classic at 17 minutes past five. Maybe you've been to Luxor in Egypt. He's there in 1896. He's surrounded by all those ancient ruins, Thebes, Karnak, the Valley of the Kings, the Temple, and that is where he is when he writes this concerto. Listen out for the grumble rumble of the orchestra getting your ship's engine started, the propellers going off on your journey through Egypt. It's Bertrand Chamaillou and the French National Orchestra.

0: Egyptian. It is the nickname of Saint-Saëns' fifth piano concerto in F. That is where he was and what he was so inspired by, and telling the tale of his travels in Luxor, Egypt, when he wrote that. You heard the third movement with the French National Orchestra, pianist Bertrand Chamaillou. Vanessa Hughes here with you until 6 o'clock with this glorious classical music. This is ABC Classic Drive. You are about to have a real scare. Okay, it's going to get very, very scary. But before it finishes, before the sun rises, it's going to be fine. It is a real spook, and it's by Mussorgsky. That's after this.
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I told you it would end so sweetly and that everything would be fine, but that's only because someone else finished it off. It is not how Mussorgsky wanted it to end. You know, Mussorgsky died before it was finished. He only ever played it himself at the piano. He never heard the full orchestra perform it finished. So his original

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It's scarier. It goes way longer. Nikolai Rimsky-Korsakov comes along and finishes it off, shortens it, and gives it this beautiful rosy ending because I guess he thought, no one's going to play this. If it goes for an hour, it has a scary choral part and doesn't end well. It's going to scare everyone for good. Night on Bald Mountain is how we know it. It was, in fact, called, I think, Party or, you know, Orgy on St. John's Eve, which is when he wrote it. Oslo Philharmonic Orchestra and Maris Jansons conducting. I'm going to ferry you towards altogether more wholesome, danceable waters with Australia's own Ross Edwards and one of his meninas.

Ecstatic Dancers, Chorale and Ecstatic Dance by Ross Edwards. That is Living Australian Classical Music, by the way, and performed by Elektra String Quartet. It's 19 minutes to 6, ABC Classic Drive. I've got music from a time in Italy coming up where it's something like a quarter of the firstborn daughters in the north of Italy all take vows. Why? There was a reason. And what were their lives like? What was it like in practice for these women? You'll find all of that out after this really fun time. It's Yasha Heifetz claiming something you often hear played, in fact, on saxophone or clarinet. It's Mio Scaramouche, but Heifetz wanted to violin it up, and you have Arabella Steinbacher playing the violin.

The Brasileira from Mio's Scaramouche. You heard Arabella Steinbacher playing the violin as Jascha Heifetz intended with that arrangement of his, and Peter von Wienert playing the piano. This is ABC Classic Drive. Vanessa Hughes here with you to those nuns. At 16 minutes to six, in a convent somewhere in the north of Italy, the turn of the 17th century, sits this one composer, also a Benedictine nun named Caterina Assandra. She is dedicatedly scribbling down music. She sits in the middle of this legacy, right at the start, really, of the most extraordinary music being written in Italy in convents. You know, some of it's even secular. The nuns across particularly the north of Italy are charging church visitors to hear these beautiful melodies. They're savvy. They're saying you can't just come for service and stay for this world-class classical concert by our amazing resident nun composers. You have to pay extra for that. Now, at the turn of the 17th century, three quarters of aristocrat, high-born daughters in Italy become nuns. Their bridal dowries are just completely out of reach, way too expensive. So off they're packed to these convents. But these women and their highly educated bougie families have no intentions of abandoning them there. And it turns into this incredibly legitimate alternative lifestyle for these women to lead, where they don't have to marry, they can compose full time, and these convents are, compared to other convents, nice. Here is music by Caterina Assandra.

0: Oh, Dulcis Amor Jesu by Catalina Asandra, Candace Smith conducting the voices of Capella Artemisia. 11 minutes to 5, to 6 rather, on ABC Classic Drive. Vanessa Hughes here with you.
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Living Australian classical music made in Melbourne, known by Nat Bartsch. It's called The End of the Decade. She was playing piano on ABC Classic Drive. Vanessa Hughes here with you for just a little bit longer. A reminder that if you are in primary school or your critter or grand critter are in primary school and you love classical music, next week it's Children's Book Week. And one lucky kid is going to be officially backseat driving this show at 3:30 every day with a piece of their favourite classical music. 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Could be Peter and the Wolf, could be The Nutcracker, could be music from Bluey. 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

Beneath the Midnight Sun, music from Nigel Westlake, Emma Scholl, the flautist, Jane Rosenson playing harp here on ABC Classic. And before that, from Mahler's Fifth Symphony, the Adagietto with the Berlin Philharmonic Orchestra.

Chopin's Nocturne in D-flat with Anna Goldsworthy at the piano there. ABC classic Erik Satie was the one who brought gymnopédie into being as a musical form, but others picked it up later too, including Peggy Glanville Hicks, the Australian composer. And for her, this form that captures ancient Greek festivities, young people dancing slowly at a festival, rather than giving it to the piano, she gave hers to the strings. And there's such a sense of reminiscence about this. This is the first of her three gymnopédies.

A luxuriously slow gymnopédie there, the first of Glanville Hicks 3, performed by the Sydney Symphony Orchestra. Unwind on ABC Classic. I do hope the music is doing the trick in helping you ease into the Wednesday evening ahead. This is a Berceuse, a lullaby by Laura Netzel from her Suite for Violin and String Orchestra. And just wait for the rocking from those strings with a violin singing just for you.

Apollo 5 with We Shall Walk Through the Valley, music by Undine Smith-Moore. And before that, here on ABC Classic, Laura Netzel's Berceuse, featuring violinist Malin Broman with Musica Vitae Chamber Orchestra.

London Bridge Trio bringing you the Andante Espressivo, an expressive walk from Fanny Mendelssohn's piano trio in D minor, ABC classic. There has been a little bit of a through line this evening of rocking lullabies with beautiful melodies over the top. This isn't a lullaby, but it's a vocalese. So something that in this case features the trumpet, and it is quite the serenade.

Matilda Lloyd, the trumpeter, with the London Symphony Orchestra and Rachmaninoff's Vocalese. I'm Greta Bradman, here with you for Unwind on ABC Classic until 7 o'clock when Lucas Burns takes you into the world of Bandstand, beginning with music by William Walton. Right now, though, you're off to Ireland. There is a pool somewhere with rushes standing up around the edge of it, still water and green light. No one else is there. You have the place to yourself. That is the vision that Joan Trimble is conjuring in this. The pool among the rushes. John Finucane, the clarinetist, with Elisaveta Blumina at the piano.

The calming presence of Sinfonia with Hildegard von Bingen's Antiphon for St. Boniface on ABC Classic, written 800 years ago, for women to sing by candlelight in a stone room.

Althea waits at the piano with the second movement from Florence Price's Piano Sonata in E minor on ABC Classic. Taking you to Bandstand.

collaborative work written by William Barton, Richard Tognetti and Bebrook de Vere. From River, Spirit Voice of the Enchanted Waters. Here's the Australian Chamber Orchestra.

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2: Hello and welcome to an hour of wind and brass music. We're getting started straight away with music by William Walton. This is from the film The First of the Few. It's Spitfire Fugue, arranged by Alan Ferney.

music by William Walton. That was the Spitfire Fugue, arranged by Alan Ferney, music that came from the film The First of the Few. And that was the Black Dyke Band, conducted by Nicholas Childs. You're listening to Bandstand on ABC Classic, and some music that was written in 1900. It wasn't written for a band, though. It was written by Italian composer Enrico Toselli. It's a song. Gough Richards has turned it into a piece for band, and it's called Serenata.

Gough Richards' arrangement of Enrico Toselli's Serenata. The East of England Co-op Band was conducted by Mark Agar. This is Bandstand, lots of music for wind and brass bands. This is the Showa Wind Symphony, conducted by Eugene Corporon, with music by Donald Grantham. It's a piece that he composed in 2004, drawing inspiration from Russell Banks's novel Continental Drift, which explores Haitian culture and voodoo. This is called Baron Simitier's Mambo.

music written in 2004 by Donald Grantham. That was Baron Simitier's Mambo, with the Showa Wind Symphony conducted by Eugene Corporon. Well, next on Bandstand, David Bremner is conducting the Wellington Brass Band, and the euphonium soloist is David Chalk. It's a set of variations based on Rule Britannia, and that's music by Thomas Arne. This is an arrangement by Peter Graham. It's called Brillante.

Music by Thomas Arne. Well, the original Rule Britannia was by Thomas Arne. Those variations by Peter Graham, called Briant. That was the Wellington Brass Band with euphonium soloist David Chalk and David Bremner conducting. Well, the next piece on Bandstand is by Alfred Reed, and it's the Siena Wind Orchestra performing, conducted by Matsuo Nakamura.

Alfred Reed being inspired by 19th century ballet music and writing his third suite for band called Scène de Ballet. The second movement, Pas de Deux, played by the Siena Wind Orchestra, conducted by Matsuo Nakamura. You're listening to Bandstand here on ABC Classic, an hour of brass and wind band music. My name's Lucas Burns. If you're enjoying the music and you want to hear more, head to ABC Listen or to the ABC Classic website and check out the previous episodes. Plus, there's plenty more music to choose from all over our station. Some music now by Bertrand Morin. It's called The Bandsman's Challenge. This is a recording from the European Championships in 2017. You might recall recently we were listening to Tim de Massonnier playing tenor horn with brass band Villebrook. Well, here he is conducting the brass band Panta Ray.

It's always good to hear an audience react like that to music. That was called The Bandsman's Challenge. It's music by Bertrand Morin, and that was brass band Pantare, conducted by Tim de Massenia. That was a recording from the 2017 European Championships, with that band coming from Belgium. You're listening to Bandstand. Here's a little symphonic wind interlude by John Carillo.

music by John Carigliano. The Gazebo Dancers, that was the second movement, Waltz. David A. Waybright was conducting the University of Florida Wind Symphony. And the next piece on Bandstand is by Katash Copley. Now, the subject matter of this work is very heavy, but from the liner notes, it sums it up quite nicely. It's the piece starts quietly, filled with the fragility of loss. An expressive euphonium motif enters, representing the song of the angels. And the music slowly builds, moving from sorrow into vibrant, euphoric passages that portray the souls of the lost rising to peace. And then from start to end, the piece traces a journey from heartache to the afterlife. It's a piece called Beyond.

A piece of music called Beyond. It's a work that remembers those we have lost and offers a glimpse of hope beyond sorrow. It's a piece written by Kataj Copley, and that was played by Brass for Uncommon Times, conducted by Brian Kaufman. Well, we're going to hear a march now on Bandstand. You're listening to ABC Classic. This is a march by Sergei Prokofiev. It's one of his marches for brass band. It's called March for a Spartakiad.

Music by Sergei Prokofiev. The March for a Spartakiade. The Royal Northern College of Music Wind Orchestra, conducted by Clark Rundell. Some music by Alan Menken now.

The Bells of Notre Dame from The Hunchback of Notre Dame. That was music by Alan Menken, arranged by Ewan Tonner with the Whitburn Band, conducted by Michael Fowles. And the final piece in Bandstand this week is by Albert E. Kelly. It's called Aramage.

0: Aromanche by Albert E. Kelly with the Sellers Engineering Band conducted by Norman Law.
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3: A couple of centuries back, a piece of church music descended into the Czech archives and never came out. That was until today. The Helsinki Baroque Orchestra makes its Prague Spring Festival debut tonight with the modern premiere of Antonio Casimir Cattelieri's The Purification of the Virgin Mary. That's paired with Jakub Jan Riba's Stabat Mater, both pieces born in the early days of the 19th century on Czech lands. And both tonight sharing the stage at the Radolfiums Dvořák Hall in Prague, the Helsinki Baroque Orchestra and Purcell Choir from Budapest are headed up tonight by Appo Henkkanen, a laureate of the Bruges International Harpsichord Concert Competition, and they're joined by five soloists for Cartellieri's Purification of the Virgin Mary from 1807. Cartellieri was second Kapellmeister at the court of Prince Josef Franz Maximilian Lobkowitz. He was close enough, though, to Beethoven's circle that he even performed at the premieres of the Eroica and the triple concerto. He was dead in a few years, just at the age of 34. But what he left behind was this oratorio for Candlemas, exploring what happened when Mary and Joseph presented Jesus at the temple. Those five soloists, soprano Lydia Tersha, mezzo Murray Seidler, tenors Patrick Grahl and Thomas Katajala, and baritone Cornelius Uhler.

fresh out of the Czech archives for the modern premiere, the Helsinki Baroque Orchestra and Purcell Choir from Budapest, Antonio Casimir Cartellieri's The Purification of the Virgin Mary from 1807, with the ensemble led by Finnish harpsichord player and conductor Apo Henkinen, musical forager, someone who loves presenting neglected and forgotten music. And standing with him tonight in your evening concert from Prague, the Prague Spring Festival, is chorus master George Vashady, both leading the show tonight. Alongside them, soprano Lydia Tersha, mezzo Murray Seidler, tenors Patrick Grahl and Thomas Katayala, and baritone Cornelius Uhler. This is your evening concert. I'm Joel Carnegie. Another piece of 19th century obscurity now from Jakob Jan Reber, who also went by the surnames Poisson and Pesek for some fishy reason. He was known in these parts as having written a Czech Christmas Mass, but he left behind as well another 1,500 works. He was known to Mozart. He struggled with mental health from time to time, and this was injected into his Stabat Mater from 1805.

0: Jakob Jan Rivers, 1805 Stabat Mater, heard tonight by the Vltava River in Prague at the Prague Spring Festival. Nice location for some live music. The Helsinki Baroque Orchestra and Purcell Choir from Budapest pulling again from the Czech archives. Another piece of 19th century obscurity. Tonight's concert, the brainchild of Finnish harpsichordist and conductor Apo Henkinen, who led evening concerts from out the front. Alongside him, soprano Lydia Tesha, mezzo Murray Seidler, tenors Patrick Grahl and Thomas Katajala, and baritone Cornelius Ulla. I'm Joel Carnegie. 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
1: He's one of the most recognisable people on the planet, and he's a classical composer, Sir Anthony Hopkins. 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

And Harvey Nagel on the violin with Emma Black on Coron Glaive, Peter Treflinger on cello, Zoe Black on the violin with Mozart's Adagio in G major, who was around at the time of Jakob Jan Reber. You heard his Stabat Mater from 1805 tonight in your evening concert from the Prague Spring Festival, where you're at all this week on Evening Concert on ABC Classic. I'm Joel Carnegie. Tomorrow night I'm going to be taking you back for night four of the festival. Patricia Kropatchinskaya joins the Czech Philharmonic for Bartok's Rhapsody No. 2 and an 8-minute

the Czech Violin Concerto, and the suite from Bartok's murder-fueled pantomime, The Miraculous Mandarin. That's all to come tomorrow night right here on ABC Classic, where it's coming up to 10:30. Maria Grenfell next, describing the story of a Maori chief who gives a priest a piece of his whale pet as a thank you gift, only for the priest to trick him and kill the whale. The priest later brought to justice for his crime. This is Stealing Tutanui.

Benjamin Northey with the Tasmanian Symphony Orchestra. Maria Grenfell stealing Tutanui on ABC Classic from the album River Mountain Sky Orchestral Works by Maria Grenfell. I'm Joel Carnegie. It's 22 to 11. Nadia Nordhaus on the way this half hour. You're also going to hear from Eric Sarti before Peaceful Piano at 11. Right now to Emma Greenhill, reflecting on world events during the pandemic, the nature of light and darkness, joy and pain, chaos and relief. This is Metamorphosis.

Immigreen Hill's Metamorphosis that was commissioned as part of the Anam Set, a collection of three short movements written for the violinist Grace Wu, with pianist Louisa Breen there in that recording.

Hilary Kleinig with her cello song on ABC Classic, where it's 5 to 11. I'm Joel Carnegie. Coming up in 5, Danielle McGrain along with Peaceful Piano in the next hour. You'll hear from Cecile Chaminade, Serenade from her, Matthew Heinzen's Luminescence, and the Dance of the Sugar Plum Fairy from Tchaikovsky. But I'm leaving you here with Nadia Nordhaus's Migration, which is otherwise known as my morning alarm clock. I'll catch you tomorrow.

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2: Hello, Danielle McGrain here with you. Starting you off with some Mozart. It's a piece for two piano players to play. And being Mozart, he gives them equal footing. So this is a proper conversation in the second movement of his Sonata for Piano Four Hands in D major.

A conversation there between two musicians, Maria Joao Pires and Martha Argerich, both on piano in that sonata for piano four hands in D major from Mozart.

Peter Jacobs performing Cécile Chaminade's Serenade in D Major on ABC Classic tonight. This next piece is about turning over a new leaf, really, saying goodbye to the last year by Pierre-Max Dubois. It's La vie année s'est étalée.

The Old Year Has Gone Away. That's the title of that piece by Pierre-Max Dubois, Paul Goodchild on trumpet and David Miller on piano. So, you know, new beginnings, really. And on ABC Classic now, this next piece has a strength and a power, really, to its simplicity by Matthew Heinsohn. It's called Luminescence.

0: Sometimes the simplest music has the deepest impact, doesn't it? Andrea Lamb performing Matthew Heinzen's Luminescence.
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0: Danielle McGrain here with you. When Tchaikovsky composed this next piece, part of one of his biggest ballets, he wanted it to sound like drops of water falling from a fountain. And in this form, with two piano players playing it, I think it really succeeds. It's Dance of the Sugar Plum Fairy from The Nutcracker.

magical movie called Spirited Away, where a little girl has to enter a magical world in order to save her family. It's called One Summer's Day by Joe Hisaishi.

Joe Hisaishi on a piano performing his own piece, One Summer's Day, from the movie Spirited Away with the London Symphony Orchestra, conducted by Roman Simovich. 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

Solveig Funseth with that romance in A minor by Clara Schumann. It's time now on ABC Classic for some contemplation. That's the title of this one by Graham Jessie.

Lisa Batiashvili on violin, Yannick Nezet-Séguin on piano with Debussy's Beau Soir on ABC Classic Now. Rachmaninoff, inspired by a painting called The Homecoming or The Return, which features a picture of a man sitting on a pool, his back to the viewer but looking out towards a beautiful house. It's his prelude number 5.

Evgeny Kissin on piano with the Emerson String Quartet, and that was Fauré's Quartet number 1 in C minor, the third movement. Finishing my time with you with this piece called Ascent.

0: Ludovico Einaudi performing his own piece, Ascent, from Day 7. I hope you have a lovely night that remains peaceful. Take care.
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3: And a very good evening to you. My name is Jeremy Cleven, and I will be with you through until 4 a.m. and then again at 5 a.m. for Dawn Chorus, which is our Nature Sounds with Music program from North Queensland this morning. So definitely check that out if you are awake at 5. But to start the program tonight, we have a beautiful piece which is very appropriate for this hour, especially if you're winding down for the evening. It's called Entwining by Topology.

Entwining by the indie classical group from Brisbane, Topology. You would have heard string, saxophone, piano and bass in there. Wonderful music for winding down at night. This is Night Music on ABC Classic, and we're going to hear something quite different now. A symphony, a German symphony by Frederick Septimus Kelly, a composer that I love talking about because he had such a fascinating life. He was an Olympic rower, gold medalist. He fought at Gallipoli, and of course he also composed, and he trained in Germany in the 1900s, hence this German symphony, which is going to be performed by the Tasmanian Symphony Orchestra and conducted by Benjamin Northey.

Benjamin Northey and the Tasmanian Symphony Orchestra with Frederick Septimus Kelly's German Symphony First Movement. This is Night Music on ABC Classic. And now a composer that has a distinctive Australian voice, Peter Scalthorpe. It's a late string quartet of his entitled A Lost Land. This is the Flinders Quartet.

0: Peter Sculthorpe's A Lost Land, the string quartet number 18, performed by the Flinders Quartet.
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0: Jeremy Kleeman with you tonight. And I'm wondering, can you see the stars where you are right now? Maybe you might even open up the window and have a look, because our next composer is very inspired by space and the stars. In fact, Stuart Greenbaum's, one of his major works is called 90 Minutes Circling the Earth. This work, Innocence, is from an album entitled Satellite Mapping, and Amir Farid is the pianist.

Amir Farid with that piano miniature by Stuart Greenbaum, Innocence, from the album Satellite Mapping on ABC Classic Night Music, from the vastness of space to the vastness of the Arafura Sea, which is in the Western Pacific Ocean. The inspiration for Ross

That wonderfully atmospheric piece by Ross Edwards with John Williams, the legendary guitarist who was born in Melbourne, on the guitar with the English Chamber Orchestra, conducted by Paul Daniel. Arafura Dances on Night Music, ABC Classic. Another Australian composer, Carl Vine. This is his Five Bagatelles.

0: Ian Munro with those five piano miniatures by Carl Vine, his five bagatelles.
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0: And Jeremy Clemen with you this evening. And if you are winding down for the evening, I hope the idea of bats doesn't creep you out, because our next piece is all about them. Bat Music by Stephen Yates. I think, despite the spooky title, it's quite fun.

Bad Music by Stephen Yates, and that was performed by Alicia Crossley on the recorder with the Akasha Quartet on ABC Classic Night Music. Now the Sydney Chamber Choir with Claire McLean's Et Misericordia.

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0: Jeremy Clearman with you. Pleasure as always to have your company across the night. We're now going to hear a piece by Arthur Benjamin, Australian-born composer who taught piano at the Royal College of Music. And he had a few pupils that, if you're a regular listener to the program, you might recognise: Peggy Glanville Hicks, Miriam Hyde, and Benjamin Britten. This is his clarinet quintet performed by the Australia Ensemble.

0: Arthur Benjamin's clarinet quartet performed by the Australia Ensemble.
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0: Jeremy Clemen with you, and I hope you're having a good night, wherever you are, at home, at work, or somewhere in between. We now have a major work for you, Mendelssohn's First Symphony. He wrote this when he was 15 years old, can you believe? And a critique at the time praised it for its fertility of invention and novelty of effect. So listen out for those in this performance by the Tasmanian Symphony Orchestra, conducted by Sebastian Lang-Lessing. And a word of warning, if you are drifting off, maybe turn the volume a little bit down. This one starts with a bang.

0: And who doesn't love a grand symphony in the middle of the night? Felix Mendelssohn's Symphony No. 1 in C minor, performed by the Tasmanian Symphony Orchestra under Sebastian Lang Lessing.
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0: Jeremy Clearman with you as we tick over into the later hours or earlier hours of the evening. And if you are a fan of piano music, I have something in store for you. This is a monumental work. It's a 53-minute work performed by Stephanie McCallum, one of the few in the world to have recorded this. It's a massive work by Charles Valentin Alkin, who was a contemporary of Chopin and Liszt in Paris. This piece requires the pianist to play essentially both the soloist and the orchestra. And it is quite an epic work. So please enjoy Charles Valentin Alkin's Concerto Opus 39, performed by Stephanie McCallum.

Stephanie McCallum with Charles Valentin Alkin's Concerto, Opus 39, 8 to 10. An epic performance of an epic work. This is ABC Classic Night Music. And to switch gears, we're now hearing a piece, a chamber work, by Malady Artvush, a Hungarian-Australian composer, inspired by Neil Gaiman's short story, October in the Chair, which tells of a boy that meets a ghost in a graveyard.

0: the Inventi Ensemble with Melody Utwush's October in the Chair.
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0: Jeremy Clearman with you tonight, and I hope you are keeping warm wherever you are, or perhaps cool, depending on where you are in Australia and what your preference is. This is now a piece by Nigel Westlake. He has written a few film scores, notably Babe, which you may well have seen. Some fantastic music in that. This is his score to Ali's Wedding, which is a film you might have seen. It's released in 2017, and it's recognised as Australia's first Muslim romantic comedy. It's a piece he wrote entitled You Deserve to Be Loved.

You Deserve to Be Loved from Ali's Wedding by Nigel Westlake, performed by the Sydney Symphony Orchestra, conducted by Nigel Westlake on ABC Classic Night Music. Now a piece from the wonderful Murrumbilla Voices. Young kids from all across remote New South Wales come together for this project. It was actually formed by Michelle Leonard, who conducts this piece by Kevin Barker, entitled Salt Spirits.

Salt Spirits by Kevin Barker, performed by the Murrumbilla Voices, Studio Strings, and the saxophone soloist Christina Leonard on ABC Classic Night Music. Now, a question. What cloud is next to Cloud 9? Well, the answer might be the title of this next piece by Stuart Greenbaum, Cloud 8.

Ken Murray on the guitar, and David Griffiths on the clarinet with Greenbaum's Cloud 8. And now, three aspects of Rome.

The first movement of Colin Brumby's Viola Concerto, Tre Aspetti di Roma, performed by the Queensland Symphony Orchestra. Wilfred Lehmann was conducting and Patricia Pollitt was on the viola. And now, music from a film by Peter Weir in 1975, Picnic at Hanging Rock.

0: Roger Woodward on the piano, performing Gheorghe Zamfir and Bruce Smeaton's Picnic at Hanging Rock.
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0: Jeremy Kleeman with you as we are in the final hour now of our Night Music. But I will be back again at 5 for Dawn Chorus. We just heard a piece by Smeaton, Bruce Smeaton. And our next piece is about Anderson's Mill, which is a grand five-story bluestone flour mill of the 1860s that still stands in Smeaton in Victoria. Just a coincidence that they're both Smeatons. In any case, this piece, Anderson's Mill, is by David Osborne, and it's being performed by the Ragga Dolls Salon Orchestra.

David Osborne conducting the Raga Dolls Salon Orchestra with his own work, Anderson's Mill, on ABC Classic Night Music. We now hear the Song Company and Australian composer Anne Boyd's piece, A Vision.

fascinating piece by Anne Boyd called A Vision, performed there by The Song Company on ABC Classic Night Music. Now, a lullaby, perhaps not the one you might have expected. It's called Wisconsin Cowboy Lullaby. It's by the composer Lyle Chan, who had a very interesting life. Before he was a musician, he worked as a virology lab technician and AIDS activist. This performance is by Alex Ranieri.

The Wisconsin Cowboy Lullaby by Lyle Chan, performed by Alex Ranieri on the piano. And as we come to the end of our night music program, the final piece is another relaxing one by Melbourne composer Nat Bartsch, Guy Smiley, duet for two guitars.

0: A lovely, gentle way to finish Night Music, the guitars of Matt Withers and Callum Henshaw performing Nat Barcher's Guy Smiley. It's been a pleasure to join you. As always, my name is Jeremy Clearman, and I'll be with you in just over an hour for Dawn Chorus.
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0: Today I'm joined by an acclaimed violinist who many will recall as a shy teenager with enormous talent on that unforgettable documentary, Mrs. Carey's Concert. Now, almost 10 years later, her career is in full swing and she's busily circling the globe as a sought-after concert soloist and chamber musician. Emily Sun, welcome to Duet.
1: Thanks so much. Thanks for having me.
0: It seemed to me like your story emerged in Mrs. Carey's Concert as really the touchstone of emotion of the whole documentary. What was it like for you at the time?
1: Honestly, the way that it was made, because they were there every single day, sort of following their, or they were just sort of sitting in the corner, that after a little while you forgot they were there completely.
0: And it was years, wasn't it? It wasn't
1: 2 years. I think 2 years they were just there in the music department.
0: So a lot happens in 2 years.
1: Yeah, exactly. And so I think they really could get a very truthful account of what was going on. And as I said, everyone forgot they were there after a while. So at first you're very sensible and careful about what you say, but then they sort of become part of the school. So yeah, it was very, very honest, I felt. Yeah.

0: And do you think, I mean, over those 2 years, obviously, and it's a, I mean, it's a large chunk of time, mm-hmm. and a lot happens. It seemed, I mean, from the documentary, it felt like there, I mean, you could see all these different struggles, and maybe it was a time of you finding your path in music. That's what it seemed like from watching it. Was it like that?
1: Yeah, completely. I think it definitely was like that. Looking back at the time, you're not clear about what's going on. But I think that those 2 years really cemented in me that this was what I really wanted to do. And that's what sort of pushed me to kept pursuing it after school. And yeah, so definitely was
0: at
1: that
0: at the
1: time.
0: Beginning, were you more, did you feel more casual and then the intensity kind of amped up?
1: Definitely, yeah. I think I was sort of there as a teenager, didn't really care about anything, cared more about my friends, as you do. And then, yeah, as I got more opportunities to play and sort of it became more serious, I sort of really started to get more stuck into it as well. And, of course, to have a big concert like that in the Opera House when you're sort of 16, that's a really big thing to work for.
0: Tell us about The Brook.
1: So that was the piece that they decided that they wanted to have in the concert. It was something I hadn't played before. And I remember at the time there really wasn't much time to learn it. So I really, really got stuck into it. And now it's still one of my favourite concertos to play.

0: And that was the first movement of the Brooke Violin Concerto in G minor. You heard my guest on Duet today, Emily Sun, performing with the MLC School Chamber Orchestra and conducted by Kimberly Harding. Do you still remember that night, Emily?
1: Yeah, I think I do. Yeah, snippets of it, definitely. But I don't like watching the film, so it's quite embarrassing.
0: It's a really big build-up.
1: Yeah.
0: I know, when I saw the film, even I got nervous for you.
1: Oh, right.
0: Before you came on, and you could see all the backstage, everyone interacting behind the stage. And it was like everyone is wonderfully done, in that it just comes to this incredible climax, and then you actually hear the performance.
1: Yeah, I thought it was quite interesting that they put the whole movement in, actually, which I thought was, a real good service to the music.
0: But do you remember anything about the performance, or was it a blur?
1: Oh, it's mostly a blur, I'd say, and it was also maybe 12 years ago. But every time I play it after that, I always have that moment in time in my head, sort of the first time I performed it. Yeah.
0: So was it violin you started with, or was it piano? Because I know you played both.
1: I started with violin first. I learnt with my dad at home, but I also learnt the piano up until I was maybe 15 or 16. And I mean, personally, I still think that in a way I wish I'd been a pianist, because I think sometimes when you practice as a violinist, you're alone, you don't hear all the parts. But I think it's such an amazing feeling as a pianist to have everything in front of you.
0: Well, you're still alone, by the way. But if I played Do you recognise that?
1: Yeah, that's...
0: When did you hear that for the first time?
1: Oh,
0: did your dad play it?
1: I don't know if he played it, but it's heavily etched in my memory. I think maybe my sister played it. My sister played it at home. And so that's maybe one of my first memories of hearing music.
0: Well, I know that you used to come along to your sister's piano lessons.
1: That's right. My sister learnt piano from your mum.
0: Yeah, I know. And your dad, Daniel, used to bring you along. I think you were probably 3 years old.
1: Yeah, I would have been three.
0: And
1: you
0: used to sit on his knee the whole time listening. So it must have all just gone in.
1: I think I had a very strong musical influence from a young age, yeah. There's always music around.
0: So, you know, Emily, there's a piano right here.
1: Yeah.
0: What do you remember playing? Can you give us a few bars?
1: Maybe. I mean, one thing that I really struggled with was I had to learn a Haydn piano concerto for one of my exams, my AMEB exams.
0: They're all in D major, I think.
1: D major, yeah.
0: Or G.
1: Yeah. D major. Mm-hmm. Yeah. That one, yes.
0: I'm going to need your help. I'll play the left hand.
1: Okay.
0: All right.
1: Yeah.
0: Ready?
1: I'll be rusty. Okay.
2: Perfect.
0: We could do a series where I do the left, you do the right. And then you have to play violin as well. What do you think? So you never played this Rachmaninoff moment?
1: No, but
0: musico.
1: But actually,
0: you love it.
1: I think my sister did play this, yeah, definitely.
0: It's so lush, isn't it?
1: Yeah.

0: playing Rachmaninoff's Moment Musico in B minor, the third one, Andante Cantabile. That was the choice of Emily Sun, who's my guest on Duet. We're sitting together in the Eugene Goossens Hall. She's promised to play something with me at the end, but she's keeping it a secret. Why, Emily?
1: Well, there's just
0: why won't you tell me what it is?
1: Well, we've got lots to choose from. So
0: you don't know if I'll be able to read it.
1: No, you can read everything.
0: Tell me about working with Tan Dun.
1: Oh yeah, so I worked with him last year in China. He was conducting the Qingdao Symphony Orchestra, and he invited me to perform with him, and that was very special on a lot of levels because my dad was originally from Qingdao, and that's why he thought of me to sort of go back to my hometown, to go back to my roots, and to perform with him.
0: And wasn't it your dad who, tell me if I get this right, but it's your dad who introduced Tan Dun to Bach for the first time?
1: Yeah, so it was during the, obviously during the Cultural Revolution, there was absolutely, Western classical music was forbidden. So no one really heard of anything. But my dad would stash these old records of Beethoven symphonies and Bach and whatever, and they'd have to travel hours and hours into the countryside, hole up in this little room and cover it with blankets so people wouldn't hear what they were listening to because they would be thrown in jail. So he was always heavily influenced by Western classical music, even during that time. And so afterwards, when my dad studied together with Tan Dun in the Beijing Central Conservatorium, they were roommates. They were allocated as roommates. And Tan Dun kind of walked in the room and heard my dad listening to Bach, St. Matthew's Passion. And he sort of asked him, he said, what are you listening to? What is this? And my dad said, oh, this is Bach. And Tan Dun asked him, who is this Bach? Is he from Shanghai? I've never heard of him.
0: The Shanghai Bach.
1: And so that was his first ever meeting, I guess, with Western classical music.

0: And that was the chorus, "We Sit Down with Tears," from the St. Matthew Passion of Bach. And you heard the Chicago Symphony Chorus and Chicago Symphony Orchestra with George Schulte. And that was the choice of Emily Sun, who's with me. And it was her father, Daniel Sun, who introduced Tan Dun to that music. And it was pretty much his first Western music.
1: Absolutely, yeah. Yeah, I was blown away when Tan Dun told me that story last year, because obviously I'd never heard it. So that was just incredible. Yeah,
0: and I just love that idea of, you know, people smuggling Beethoven and goodness knows what, and playing it under blankets.
1: Yeah, I almost can't. I feel like we're so spoilt now. Everything on Spotify, we can listen to anything. It was such a struggle then. Yeah.
0: So was it your dad in the beginning who really inspired you with music?
1: I'm sure it was. I can't really remember.
0: Because both your parents were teaching in the early 90s, weren't
1: they? That's right, and my dad was still composing at the time. So I think it was the influence of music, but definitely after my dad passed away, that has been my inspiration to keep going. So, and I'm sure it was my inspiration to start at the time, but for sure that's what it is now.
0: Well, it seemed like there was such a connection with the family. Like there's such a musical connection in your family. I imagine it's in your genes, but it's in the blood, it's in the pores.
1: Yeah, I think so. Everyone in my family does something. My grandfather sings and my uncle plays a bit of viola too. So yeah, I definitely grew up with it.
0: And did your dad play traditional instruments as well?
1: No, he played violin and piano, but then he was mostly a composer.
0: So is there anything that you could say

0: you know, that you remember in particular from both of your parents that they either said to you when you were very little or something you heard them do or saw them do that's just stayed with you all this time?
1: I do know. my mom used to teach me little songs on the violin when I first started playing.
0: What kind of songs?
1: Like Suzuki pieces.
0: Like Lightly Row and
1: yeah, exactly.
0: Those type of things?
1: But I was about 3 and a half or 4, so it wasn't serious. But my dad would be at work teaching during the day, and he'd come back and my mom would say, look, she's learnt another one, and I'd sort of scratch away and play it for him. And apparently at the time he said, oh, my daughter's more talented than I am. So my mom told me that years after, and that sort of really, that always brings me a smile.
0: You've chosen The Trout next. Is that a special piece to you? Have you performed that a lot?
1: I've performed it a couple of times, but I just think every time I play it, it's such a great feeling that it's really, I feel like it's friends coming together, playing this incredibly positive feeling music. And that's, I think that's how he intended when he wrote it. It's really sort of living room, this kind of music. And I performed it in the Wigmore Hall in London with some great friends. So that was a wonderful experience.

0: And that's the scherzo from Schubert's Trout Quintet. And you heard the Seraphim Trio with David Campbell, double bass, and Jackie Cronin on viola. And that was the choice of my guest, Emily Sun. And Emily, you, when you performed it, like, that movement can be a little hairy sometimes, can't it?
1: It's very stressful.
0: And a lot of the responsibility falls to you, doesn't it?
1: Yeah, no, but I do love chamber music.
0: How do you find the Australian chamber music audiences and performing in the Australian concert halls?
1: Oh, I think it's absolutely fantastic. The audiences are so engaged. They really love seeing different musicians working together. And that's always fun to play with people. It's not necessarily a formed group, but everyone brings something so different. And yeah, it's just amazing.
0: I feel like Australia really, and Australian audiences really, really do love chamber music.
1: Yeah, they appreciate
0: and
1: we
0: certainly have more festivals.
1: Definitely.
0: You know, for our population.
1: For sure, yeah.
0: Than we probably should have. So that tells you something, doesn't it? We love that intimacy. We love seeing those relationships on stage. Tell me, what surprised you about moving to London?
1: How big it was. but apart from that, I honestly have felt quite comfortable. The move was quite comfortable. Australia, England, it wasn't such a big cultural change as such. But I still sometimes get overwhelmed at how big it is. But that's also amazing because the sheer number of great musicians coming through and concerts and things. So it is very exciting.
0: I mean, you just have to open a timeout or,
1: any
0: guide, and there's about 20 concerts a day or
1: almost,
0: things that you could, events.
1: Exactly.
0: You know, it's quite amazing.
1: Yeah.
0: Was that the first city you lived in apart from Sydney?
1: Yeah, I moved to London when I was about 18 or 19.
0: So it's been a bit of a second home.
1: I've been there almost 10 years now, yeah.
0: Bach, two violins, Vengerov. Explain.
1: Oh, I was still studying at the Royal College of Music. And Vengerov was recently appointed as a professor of violin there. So that was a really big deal for us. And I got to work with him in master classes and in lessons, and it was just fantastic to sort of get this kind of guidance and this inspiration from Vengerov.
0: So he decided to take you to see the Queen.
1: there was a royal gala at Buckingham Palace, hosted by Prince Charles, and he brought the orchestra from my school to perform with him, and we played Bach double violin concerto together in Buckingham Palace. So that was just incredible. But the main thing was really rehearsing with him and working with him and to see how he works. And it was fascinating. And I learned so much.
0: What's the acoustic like in Buckingham Palace?
1: It's quite dry, actually, because it's got this heavy red velvet carpet everywhere. But it's so grand. Yeah, it's like once in a lifetime.

0: And that was the first movement from Bach's Concerto for Two Violins in D Minor. You heard there the Australian Chamber Orchestra, Helena Rathbone and Richard Tognetti playing violins. Emily Sun is with me in the Eugene Goossens Hall. And Emily, you did that with Maxim Vengerov in Buckingham Palace, and it was for Prince Charles?
1: Prince Charles, yeah.
0: Did you talk to him afterward?
1: Yeah, we met him afterwards and he sort of had a quick chat with everyone, and when he came to me, he asked, oh, what instrument do you play on? And actually the violin I play on is Australian. It's a Smith made in 1947. So I'm very proud that I still play on my Australian Smith. So I very proudly told him, oh, it's an Australian instrument. And he was baffled and he thought, he said, I didn't know that you made violins in Australia.
0: We even play them in Australia, don't we?
1: Yeah, no, so I'm very proud to still have it with me.
0: Now, yeah, I know that you've worked with a lot of Australian composers. In Mrs. Carey's concert, you were working with Damien Barbala, I remember.
1: Yeah, and with Genevieve, yeah.
0: Yeah, and recently you've performed Matthew Heinzen's concerto. What's it called?
1: Australian Postcards.
0: And that was outdoors, wasn't it, in the Meyer Bowl?
1: It was the Sydney Meyer Bowl in Melbourne.
0: So how does that change how you play? How does it feel? Is it the first time you've played for, 10,000 people outdoors?
1: I think, I'd done one of the SSO, the old ones in the Domain, but this was my first time in the Meyer Bowl, and it's great because it's a fixed stage, so that was fantastic.
0: You're a little bit more enclosed, aren't
1: exactly.
0: You? Sort of semi-enclosed.
1: Exactly, so it is more comfortable. But that night that we played, it was really windy. And so the pages were flying around everywhere. So I really thought I should use an iPad from now on. But I had all these pages and these big wooden pegs. But it still didn't help. And the pages were sort of flying around. It was the concertmaster had to get up and help me. But it was great to perform Heinzen's concerto, and he was there as well. So
0: tell me about working with Matthew Heinzen. You must have worked with him before.
1: Yeah, I mean, because it was written in 2001, so several violinists have performed it already. But I met with him in Melbourne and we sort of played it through, and he gave a lot of suggestions, and it was just so great to be able to ask him, what do you prefer, this way or this way, or what did you intend, and to sort of have a discussion about it. So that was absolutely fantastic.
0: Tell us about this third movement. It's called Grand Final Day. Is that a reference to some type of football?
1: Yeah, rugby. Not that I'm a football fan at all, but I think Heinzen is. I think Matthew is. And it's just he explained it as the sort of festivities that happen after a big match when your team has won.

0: And that was the third movement from Matthew Heinsohn's violin concerto, Australian Postcards. You heard Emily Sun on violin with the Melbourne Symphony Orchestra and the conductor Tiani Liu. So with your teaching now, do you ever think back to, you know, obviously your parents, big influences, but also Karen Carey?
1: Oh, I mean, absolutely.
0: Her character just kind of resounds, well, not only through all the walls, I think all the buildings of MLC, but in so many hearts of all the girls who've gone through that school.
1: Absolutely. I mean, like, I think she's such a wonderful educator for the girls who took music seriously, as well as the girls who just had music as part of their curriculum. And I think she loved music. She loved everyone. She loved girls. She loved everyone. She's such a big heart. And I think, yeah, all of us who went through MLC when she was there, we were all very lucky.
0: Now, you're living in London most of the time, aren't you, Emily?
1: Yes, for the moment, yeah.
0: You studied at the Royal College and now you're actually teaching.
1: Yeah,
0: teaching there.
1: That's right, yeah. So I graduated a couple of years ago from the college. I'd been studying there for about 7 or 8 years.
0: But you didn't have enough. You wanted to keep going.
1: It's mad, isn't it? But so I basically didn't leave the building. But yeah, after I graduated, I stayed on to teach, which has been a real privilege, actually, to be able to sort of work with these students. But I mean, also because I'm not that much older than them, so I really feel like it's more of an exchange than me telling them what to do. And
0: I bet you're a really ferocious teacher. I feel it.
1: I'm really not. No, I'm really not. But I think that it is quite interesting to be able to discuss things rather than just tell them this is the way it should be. And sometimes they surprise me with a piece that I know really well, and it's on the tip of my tongue when they play it a different way. I'm about to say, no, that's wrong. And I have to stop myself because I think, actually, it's not wrong. Why is it wrong? It's just different. And I learn so much from that. And it really opens my eyes about a lot of things. So I think I learn more from them than they do from me.
0: You won a prize there, didn't you, at the college?
1: Yeah, just when I graduated, I won the President's Award. So Prince Charles sort of handed out these awards, and
0: you and Prince Charles. This is the thing. I think you're becoming his favourite violinist.
1: No, I've just met him a couple of times, but and we each played a short piece at the ceremony. Yeah, and I played Fauré's A Present Rêve, After a Dream. Yeah, maybe we could play that one together.
0: Is that what you were thinking of the whole time?
1: If you're up for it.
0: Yeah, well, as long as I don't have to sing it, you're fine.
1: No.
0: All right. You've got some kind of tablet or music you're going to give me?
1: Yeah, I've got the music here.
0: Got the violin?
1: Yeah.
0: Okay. Pass me the music.
1: There we go.
0: Okay. Oh, C minor. That's one of my favourite keys. You can always play in C minor.

0: Emily's son, I remember you running around my mum's garden.
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3: Good morning, and we are in North Queensland in a rainforest today for Dawn Chorus. So listen out for the green tree frog and the marbled marsh frog. I'll be very impressed if you could tell the difference, as well as the music of Rimsky-Korsakov, John Dowland, and first up, Piaget.

Timothy Hall on the violin and Sinfonia Australis with Ray Vaughan Williams, The Lark Ascending. And before that, you heard the brush turkey walking from the North Queensland rainforest here on Dawn Chorus. Thank you for joining us for another day. It's time for the 6 a.m. news and breakfast.

0: Kyrgios has had a successful career in tennis. He reached number 13 ranking. That was his career high. He reached a Wimbledon final. He won the first set of a Wimbledon final. He lost to, obviously, Novak Djokovic in that match. But many people would do anything to have the career he's had. And it was an interesting statement he made. The idea that tennis chose him, he didn't choose tennis, that's something, this idea of that has kind of followed Nick Kyrgios his entire career.
1: The federal government's gambling advertising reforms have cleared Parliament after Labor struck a deal with the coalition to secure support, Kaveh Akbari reports.
2: The new laws will tighten restrictions on gambling advertising across television, radio, online platforms and live sport. Television ads will be capped during restricted periods, while stronger blackouts will apply around live sporting events and gambling advertising will be banned in sporting venues. Coalition amendments will also result in the establishment of a national register allowing Australians to opt out of receiving gambling ads online. The legislation will now go to the Governor-General for royal assent, with most of the changes due to begin next year.
1: Pensioners, job seekers and parents will see a modest increase in their payments in September as a result of indexation to keep pace with the cost of living. Pensioners will receive up to $55 more a fortnight, job seekers will receive an extra $16 and parenting payments will lift by $20. Nearly a million renters will also benefit from higher rates of Commonwealth rent assistance. The payment boosts will come into effect from the 20th of September. South Australia's weather: Renmark partly cloudy 19, Mount Gambier showers 15, Port Lincoln a shower or two 18, Port Pirie mostly sunny 19, Adelaide a shower or two, a top of 17 degrees, currently 11 degrees. Tomorrow a shower or two 16, Saturday a possible morning shower 17, Sunday partly cloudy 18. ABC News.
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6: Good morning. 6:05. As you just slowly open your curtains, the sun is up in parts of Australia, trying in other parts. And go slowly this morning. Vivaldi, his lute concerto. This is the Largo.

It's a newish recording, came out earlier this year. Evangelina Mascardi playing the lute and Estro Vagante with Vivaldi's Lute Concerto in D, the second movement. On ABC Classic Breakfast, 11 minutes past six. I was talking to a musician the other day, talking about new recordings and why we record music that has been recorded many, many times before. And this musician said to me, it's because you're always discovering new things in the work, new ways to interpret it, new voices, new perspectives. I thought that was a really nice summary. Alexander Scriabin, getting a bit lost here with what's next. This is the poem in F sharp minor number 1, a musical poem, Tamara Anna Chislovska performing.

Scriabin's poem in F sharp minor, Tamara Anna Chislovska at the piano. It's a 6:15 on your Thursday morning, the 20th of August. This is by Sean O'Boyle. It's called Dreams Are Forever. Riley Lee playing the shakuhachi.

Riley Lee playing the Shakuhachi, the Queensland Symphony Orchestra with Sean O'Boyle's Dreams Are Forever on ABC Classic. The early, early music club bell has rung. And we're in 12th century France this morning for a polyphonic take on a Gregorian chant. And this chant is all about rejoicing. But it's interesting because this chant has roots with a people called the Aquitanus. Now, the Aquitani were an Iron Age, a Roman Age group who lived on the border of what's now France and Spain at the Atlantic Ocean up until the early medieval period. And the Aquitani loved handmade pottery. They did trade goods with silver and bronze rather than gold coins that everyone else was using. And they were originally worshipping gods of nature before the area became Christian. So it resulted in chants like this one, rejoicing in those joys of the everyday, rejoicing in the gods of nature.

Omnisultus Libani. It's by an anonymous composer from around the 12th century in France, but has its roots with the Aquitanus people who lived they were on the border of France and Spain. A wonderful group of people who

0: who loved to make pottery. 28 past six on ABC Classic Breakfast. That was Early Early Music Club.
1: Australian musical theatre star Amy LaPalma joins me, Tamara Anna-Jezloska, this week on Duet. Discover her journey through music, from starring on stages as Maria from The Sound.

Beethoven's Piano Concerto No. 2, the second movement, that's the Adelaide Symphony Orchestra. Jason Gillam at the piano, Nicholas Carter conducting. It's those middle movements, isn't it, of the Beethoven Piano Concertos that are just, oh, they're luscious. 22 to 7, that's a good way to start your Thursday morning, isn't it? Arguably, another great way to start your morning is in Ireland. This comes from the Irish harper and composer who some say never, ever existed, okay? His name was Rory Dahl O'Cahan from County Antrim. But there are so few official records of this man in the history books, with most of the stories coming from another harp player 150 years later called Arthur O'Neill. And so some scholars are arguing, did this Rory Dahl O'Cahan even exist, or was he made up completely? Apparently, Rory wrote this tune. It's called Give Me Your Hand.

Rory Dahl O'Kahan, Give Me Your Hand. Isn't it beautiful, that piece? And you're listening to Bruno Cosse playing the cello on ABC Classic Breakfast. 18 minutes to 7. More folk music woven into your morning tunes this morning, but African-American folk music in the form of a serenade coming up for you in a moment, a couple minutes, right after Miriam Hyde. This is her Flute Sonata in G.

Miriam Hyde, her flute sonata in G minor. That's the second movement. Andrew West at the piano and Bridget Bollinger playing the flute. 13 minutes to 7 on your Thursday morning as the sun is up now around Australia. The light is peaking over the horizon and up north, nice and sunny and sparkling for you. This is a serenade for orchestra by William Grant Still. And not only is he writing here in a Western classical style, but feeding in light touches of African-American folk. This is his serenade for orchestra, the Royal Scottish National Orchestra performing.

William Grant Still, Serenade for Orchestra. That's the Royal Scottish National Orchestra performing on ABC Classic, 6 minutes to 7 on the dot.

Gabriel Fauré's Dolly Suite, the opening movement. And rumour has it he wrote that suite for a daughter that he fathered outside of his marriage and wrote it as a tribute to her. Very sweet. Eric Lesage and Alexandra Taru at the piano on ABC Classic Breakfast. 6:57. This is the music of Corelli, his Concerto Grosso No. 5.

0: Corelli. He's Concerto Grosso No. 5. That's the third movement, the Freiburg Baroque Orchestra performing here on ABC Classic. Now, coming up in just over an hour's time, after the 8 o'clock news, I have a track for you from the brand new album by Sir Anthony Hopkins, the actor extraordinaire, that Anthony Hopkins. The interview between myself and Sir Hopkins tomorrow on the show, but I have a little reveal of one of his brand new tracks that's coming up in about an hour.
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Mozart, his Flute Concerto No. 2, that's the third movement on ABC Classic, and Australian superstar flautist Ana de la Vega playing there with the English Chamber Orchestra. 16 minutes past 7, coming up, a traditional Swedish shanty for you. I can't remember the last time I've played you a shanty. They're so fun, aren't they? Anyway, one of those coming up in a couple of moments. This is called Lilacs because we're exploring flowers for Science Week. In fact, the ABC asking you to vote for your favourite Australian wildflower. So you can vote, search ABC Wildflower Science Week on your favourite internet browser. It's a nice little exercise, I think, in looking at these beautiful wildflowers that we have around Australia. I'm definitely going to go and vote today. Lilacs from the 12 Romances by Rachmaninoff.

Lilacs from the 12 Romances by Rachmaninoff. That's Alessio Bax at the piano. There are no lilacs to vote for in the ABC Science Week wildflower voting, but there's a bladderwort, there's a creamy candle, a flannel flower, a flying duck orchid, mulla mulla, there's a yam daisy you can vote for, star flower, trigger plant, and Rhacaeus goparia. And there's also, this is the flower that I'm going to vote for, the underground orchid. I've just been reading all about it. You can read about each of these flowers on the website. But like most orchids, it has this a fungal partner. But the underground orchid, it grows completely underground except for the flower, which pops up through the soil. It's a really interesting plant and it evolved around 32 million years ago. 32 million years ago, we had underground orchids, and they'd split between what we know now as the East and West Coast species happened 9 million years ago. I mean, just the fact that we know that about these plants, but also what they look like, what they do, it's just amazing to read about each of these wildflowers. So that's the one that's got my vote, the underground orchid, in the ABC Science Week wildflower voting competition. Get on board. 20 past 7.

Barbara Spieghi for you there. Some Italian music. They play by the West Australian Symphony Orchestra, the Bergamasca, the fourth movement of the Ancient Airs and Dances. Suite number two. Coming up to 26 past seven, plenty of discussion about wildflowers and the ABC asking you to vote for your favourite wildflower this Science Week. And I said I was voting for the underground orchid. Learning a bit more about this fantastic plant, it's critically endangered. I know I'm getting behind one. I shouldn't be doing that, should I? It's critically endangered, but also you should, if you ever see an underground orchid, you should never, ever, ever pick the flower because it's their only chance to reproduce. And because they're critically endangered, if you pick the flower, that's it. That chance is gone. Remarkable plants. Also reading about the flannel flower. Looks very gorgeous, this plant. Anyway. It's over to you. Go and vote for your favourite wildflower on the ABC News website or just punch in ABC Wildflower Science Week and you'll find where to vote. You can also read about each of these plants. We're going to Sweden now for our friends Trio Medieval and Arve Henriksen. They've just been touring with the Australian Chamber Orchestra. They wrapped up a couple of weeks ago their tour of Australia. Beautiful ensemble here. Anna Maria, one of the members of Trio Medieval, is married to Arve Henriksen. So these two especially have been making music together for a long time.

Du Arden Första, traditional Swedish tune. Isn't that beautiful, the relationship between Arve Henriksson playing the trumpet and Trio Medieval? If you saw Arve Henriksson play with the trio and the Australian Chamber Orchestra recently on their tour, you will know how, unlike many brass players, I'm going to say, he can make his trumpet sound so close to a human voice. It's remarkable how he does it and the range of colours and sounds that he can get from a trumpet. It's magic to witness, really. 28 minutes to eight. You're listening to ABC Classic Breakfast. I've got an overture coming up for you that is packed full of energy. This is Fritz Kreisler. If you need something to march out the door this morning, if you're struggling to make that transition from home to transport or work or school, this one's for you.

There you have it. A bit of energy if you need to, motivation to get out the door this morning. Did you ever do that? Did you ever put on music for yourself when you needed motivation to clean or get something done? I remember as a kid, my sister and I used to put on Speedy Gonzales if we wanted to clean something up, if we were tasked with cleaning up a bedroom or something. We thought that it made us do it quicker, but it probably didn't at all, just distracted us a lot. That's beside the point. This is the music of Fritz Kreisler. That was his March Miniature Viennese. And you're listening to Pat Kopp, Patricia Kopechinskaya play the violin and lead that ensemble on ABC Classic Breakfast. Something else that's full of energy, the overture to Erwin and Elmia by Anna Amalia, who was the Duchess of Saxe-Weimar-Eisenach.

She was the Duchess of Saxe-Weimar-Eisenach, Anna Amalia. She was also a composer, Erwin and Elmir Overture, the Academy of Ancient Music there, directed by Michael Collins on ABC Classic. 19 minutes to 8. In around half an hour, I'm going to be playing you music by Sir Anthony Hopkins. Now, bringing you the interview with Sir Anthony Hopkins tomorrow on Breakfast after the 8 o'clock news, I warn you, you'll need tissues. He spoke so beautifully and with so much empathy and compassion as an 88-year-old who is reflecting on a life well lived, lessons learnt, stories of forgiveness. It was a very beautiful man who has funneled all of these stories into music on his debut album that comes out officially tomorrow. But he gave me permission to give you an early listen. So you're going to be hearing the first play in the world of one of his tracks, which is dedicated to his wife, Stella. So that is coming up in about half an hour's time on ABC Classic. This is called The Offering. It's by Elena Katz-Chernin.

Benjamin Martin at the piano, Flinders Quartet with Elena Katz-Chernin's The Offering. That's the opening movement. 13 minutes to 8 on ABC Classic Breakfast. Have you ever visited the Moulin Rouge in Montmartre in Paris? I remember the very first time I visited. In fact, I wasn't intending to go there at all. I just happened to walk past it. And I remember thinking, wow, it's really small. So much smaller than what I thought it would be. And ever since then, I've been quite obsessed with the little ins and outs, little rabbit holes. There are a couple of dancers who dance every night at the Moulin Rouge who have these wonderful Instagram pages, and they take you through on these reels of behind the scenes. And the staircases, the dressing rooms, everything at the Moulin Rouge is so little, so petite. So taking you to the Moulin Rouge with music by Georges Auric, from the 1950s Moulin Rouge. That's coming your way shortly. Richard Strauss, his Horn Concerto No. 1.

on ABC Classic. It's 6 minutes to eight. You're listening to Richard Strauss's Horn Concerto No. 1, the opening movement, Barry Tuckwell playing with the Royal Philharmonic Orchestra. Well, have you done your warm-ups? Have you got your can-can skirt out of the cupboard, dusted it off, put it on? We're going to the 1950s. There have been many musical adaptations of Moulin Rouge, these stories, for film, for the stage, and Georges Auric really... I guess capturing the drama, the fascination that the world has with the Moulin Rouge, all of the drama that happened on the stage there and backstage, all the stories that kind of come out and woven through this awesome score. It's called Quadrille, from 1953, the music of Georges Auric.

Yes, you can. The Moulin Rouge, the Quadrille by Georges Auric. And that was the BBC Philharmonic Orchestra conducted by Rumon Gamba on ABC Classic. It's, what are we now, 8:03. Hang your britches on the gate. Vivaldi, to take us to the news, this is his trio sonata for two oboes continue and continuo in G minor.

Camerata Degli Amici with the Trio Sonata for Two Oboes and Continuo in G Minor by Vivaldi, the third movement. And you're listening there to Jaime Gonzalez.

0: Gonzalez play the oboe. Coming up to news time at 8 o'clock, after the news, in I reckon around 10 minutes time, I have a track called Stella for you, which is written by Sir Anthony Hopkins, the actor Sir Anthony Hopkins. Yes, he's also a classical composer, and his brand new album comes out tomorrow. But we have a first play, a first broadcast of this stunning track. It's coming up in 10 minutes. Can't wait for you to hear.
1: Join soprano Danielle Denise and the Melbourne Symphony Orchestra for an afternoon of musical favourites this Sunday on Lunchtime Concert. Sing along with Cole Porter, Bernstein and Gershwin before the MSO takes you to Buenos Aires with Ginastera's Variaciones Concertantes. Danielle Denise and the MSO this Sunday from 1 here on ABC Classic.

0: Military says it falsely identified an armed security guard travelling with the group as a Hamas fighter and opened fire. Despite that concession, it says it does not believe any of the commanders who ordered the strike could be considered criminally responsible. World Central Kitchen says the Israeli version of events is deeply offensive and shifts the blame for Israel's illegal conduct.
1: The US President Donald Trump says he'll meet North Korea's leader Kim Jong-un later this year, days after the US scaled back military drills with South Korea. It would be the leader's first meeting during Mr. Trump's second term. Mr. Trump specifically outlined Mr. Kim's atomic arsenal while announcing his plans to meet the leader. South Australia's weather: Renmark, partly cloudy 19, Mount Gambier showers 15, Port Lincoln a shower or 2 18, Port Pirie mostly sunny 19, Adelaide a shower or 2 a top of 17 degrees, currently 11. ABC News.
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4: And it's not every day that you hear news that a Hollywood giant has written a classical music album. But I have a track coming up for you in 5 minutes' time, written by Sir Anthony Hopkins. In fact, one of 12 tracks that form his brand new Decca Classics release. I'm going to be playing you that album. You'll be the first in the world, apart from those in the recording studio, to hear this music. It's a tribute, this track, to his wife, Stella, and that's coming right up for you after Haydn.

The third movement of Haydn's Trumpet Concerto in E-flat major. Geoffrey Payne playing the trumpet with the Melbourne Symphony Orchestra at 11 minutes past 8 on ABC Classic. Now, as I've been talking about, Sir Anthony Hopkins is not only a Hollywood superstar and a household name for his work in acting, but he's also a classical composer, and his brand new album comes out tomorrow, released on Decca Classics. 12 tracks of beautiful classical music that he has composed over his lifetime. And I spoke with Sir Anthony Hopkins on the phone from his home in LA last week. You'll hear moments from that interview tomorrow right here on ABC Classic Breakfast after 8 a.m. But as I said, his album comes out tomorrow, but he was incredibly generous and let us sneak in a preview before the full body of work is officially released. So you are the very first people in the world to hear this music. He wrote this piece for his beloved wife of 23 years, Stella. She's a Colombian-born former antiques dealer, love of everything old. And this album, as I was saying, is compiled of these wonderful tributes to people in his life. Sir Anthony Hopkins, this is called Stella Aria. The Philharmonia Orchestra under the baton of Gustavo Dudamel with cello soloist Gregorio Nieto.

That is brand new music, not even released yet to the world. It comes out officially tomorrow, written by Sir Anthony Hopkins. You'll be hearing more from his brand new album tomorrow and moments from our interview after 8 o'clock this, tomorrow morning on ABC Classic. And next week, I have the album as our album of the week lined up for you. So you'll be hearing many more of those beautiful, stunning tracks. It's called Stella Aria by Sir Anthony Hopkins, written for his beloved wife of 23 years, Stella Ariave. And you're listening to the Philharmonia Orchestra under the baton of Gustavo Dudamel with Gregorio Nieto playing at the cello. Tracy, you say, gosh, so beautiful. Sir Anthony Hopkins' hidden gift of writing music that truly evokes deep love and tenderness. It's 20 past 8.

0: The opening of the keyboard concerto number 1 in D minor by J.S. Bach. Beatrice Arana there at the piano with Amsterdam Sinfonietta.
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Guitarist Matt Withers with Acacia Quartet and The Water Music by Wade Gregory. That's the third movement, Ocean, on ABC Classic Breakfast. Bang on 8:30. This is your album of the week. I play you a track from your album of the week at around this time every morning. And this is the latest release by James Ennis, who is a concert violinist. He is playing here with Andrew Armstrong, a man he's collaborated with for 35 years. And this musical language that they share is very special. James being Canadian, Andrew Armstrong is American, and they met when they were 15 and 17 years old, respectively. Just a beautiful coming together of expression between the two of them. And they've focused purely on the violin sonatas of Brahms for this release. The violin sonata number 3, this is the second movement.

That's your album of the week. The Brahms Violin Sonatas, James Ennis playing violin and Andrew Armstrong at the piano. That's the third in D minor, the second movement on ABC Classic Breakfast. I've got one more track from that album coming up for you tomorrow. 24 minutes to nine. I've got four words for you. Welcome to Jurassic Park.

Nothing like that kitchen scene with the raptors. Oh, absolutely terrifying. I would not like to come across a velociraptor. The Berlin Philharmonic Orchestra, John Williams, Jurassic Park, that's the main theme. If you're a brass player, I reckon that's a score you'd love to play. How good are the brass lines? 18 minutes to 9 on ABC Classic Breakfast. Coming up, it is the anniversary today of a very, very, very, very famous overture. In fact, arguably could be the most famous ever written. Got that coming up for you in a moment. Amy Beach, we're going to the States for this one, her Bal Masque.

Amy Beach, her Opus 22, Bal Musk, the Moravian Philharmonic Orchestra performing there. 13 minutes to 9, Ed LeBrock waits for you from 9 o'clock. He's with you all the way through until 1 o'clock today and for the next couple of weeks before Russell Torrance returns home. And Ed has a couple of really chunky violin virtuosic pieces, one by Paganini and one by Monti, both party pieces, both demonstrating what can be done on the violin. Absolutely virtuosic tunes coming your way. That's in his Essentials Hour from 9 till 10 this morning. But Ed LeBrock keeping you company this morning here on ABC Classic. And also I have music by Tchaikovsky. Did he write the most famous overture of all time? It premiered on this day, the 20th of August in 1882. But you know it as another name, another year in that name. That's coming right up to, for you after Mondenville, his sonata. This is the Jig

The music of Mondenville to fill you with energy this morning, the jig from the Sonata Opus 3, and that was the musicians of the Louvre performing. 8 minutes to nine, Ed LaBrock with you in 8 minutes right here on ABC Classic Breakfast. But first, we're going to celebrate an anniversary. On this day, the 20th of August in 1882 in Moscow, this overture was premiered. It is Tchaikovsky's 1812 overture. But did you know it was premiered in a tent? In a tent, a big tent. There was a lot of players to fit into that tent, but a tent nonetheless. And that is because it was supposed to be premiered in this huge cathedral square in Moscow, full with brass band, the cathedral bells, the full orchestra, and of course, the cannons with gunpowder and everything. But there was a lot going on in Russia at the time, and it was a bit of an ambitious project. So the cathedral wasn't finished. There were all sorts of components weighing into this, and someone, probably the OH&S team, said, no, that will not be happening. We're going to premiere this work in a big marquee that we set up in a safe space next to the cathedral so nothing can go wrong and no one can get hurt.

0: Philippe Cassard with the Songs Without Words, Opus 62 by Felix Mendelssohn. Over to Ed.
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2: Hello, very good morning. It's lovely to be with you on this Thursday morning, the 20th of August. Thanks, Megan, and I'm so looking forward to the interview tomorrow with Sir Anthony Hopkins. So, yes, bring on tomorrow just after 8 o'clock. To take you closer is Paganini, a man who was once known as Rubber Man. The question for you is, why?

Monty and the Chardash, and a couple of people who have definitely done their practice, Julie and Camille Berthollet with the pianist Vincent Forestier. Before that, Paganini and his slow movement from the Devil's Trill, and Nemanja Radulovic with his group called the Devil's Trill. So the question was, why was Paganini called Rubber Man? Well, it's actually, now I realise that that's just actually does sound a bit dodgy. But moving on, he was a very thin man, had very hollow cheeks, pale skin, thin.

lips and always dressed in black, apparently. And he moved around a lot on stage because he was so tall and so thin. Moving around a lot, it made him look like he was made of rubber. But moving swiftly on, it's now 10 minutes past nine, and Mozart, a little bit of Mozart now here. In fact, it's the whole of the quartet, the oboe quartet. So here we have an instrument that in your own way you may well have played. Have you ever taken a piece of grass and folded it over and blown it?

Well, it's a very long way from blowing a piece of grass, isn't it? It's Mozart and his oboe quartet. Beautiful, gorgeous playing from David Nuttall, playing there with the Australia Ensemble. So blowing a piece of grass, maybe even a gum leaf. Hey, a question for you. Can you name a pop band that included the oboe in one of their songs? Here's some thinking music.

0: It's a tiny slice of perfection. Little Song, the Goldner String Quartet playing Peter Sculthorpe, and Morse Peter Sculthorpe before that, his Little Sweet, the Sea Chant with the Tasmanian Symphony Orchestra and David Porcelain. Oh gosh, the texts are flooding in for pop songs with oboe. So there are a lot of them. So yes, you're definitely talking about the Go-Betweens and the song Bye Bye Pride, China Crisis, Roxy Music, 10cc used the oboe as well. And another one that really stands out is Seal, Kiss from a Rose, you remember that. But there's actually a surprising number of oboe solos in pop music. Now, this next person is definitely not a pop singer, but an amazing singer.
1: Join soprano Danielle Denise and the Melbourne Symphony Orchestra for an afternoon of musical favourites this Sunday on Lunchtime Concert. Sing along with Cole Porter, Bernstein and Gershwin before the MSO takes you to Buenos Aires with Ginastera's Variaciones Concertantes. 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